0: All My Lovin' from the Beatles on the Classic Hit List. That song would mark the first time that Paul McCartney would write the lyrics to the song before the music. It's MG Kelly here with you. And now Cat Stevens is with us to tell us why he began writing more introspective music.
1: Due to contracting tuberculosis, you know, that's what took me out of the limelight in the first place and gave me a chance to take a second look at myself and reflect on my direction and my spiritual goals in life, go for the real thing, which was to sit down in my jeans, you know, on the floor most of the time, cross-legged, and play my guitar.

0: Cat Stevens on the classic hit list. It's kind of interesting to note that even though Peace Train was released as a single in the U.S., Cat's European label, Island Records, didn't want it that way. They wanted to encourage people to, you know, buy the whole album. I'm MG Kelly, and coming up, we'll shine the classic hit list spotlight on a group that had one of their record executives ask what could be one of the dumbest questions in the world.
1: This may sound like a peculiar question, but...
0: keep it right here.
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0: The classic hit list with Boston and More Than a Feeling. Boston's mastermind Tom Scholz graduated MIT with a point average of 4.8.
1: The classic hit list. Spotlight.
0: It's a group that started out with Roger Waters and Nick Mason in 1965. They formed a group called Sigma Six. When Syd Barrett was asked to join him, he gave them the name Pink Floyd. The last time David Gilmour and Roger Waters worked together in Floyd was in 83. That was until Bob Geldof put out a call to performers for Live 8. Here's Roger telling us how he fit back into Pink Floyd's fold.
2: When I'm on doing my own tours, you know, I'm sort of more in control of everything, and I tend not to get nervous, so just a slight flutter maybe before going on, but that was quite nerve-wracking, waiting for hour after hour after hour to go on and do it and wondering what it would be like. But I really enjoyed it, and I felt a lot of warmth off the audience, and it was cool to be up there with the rest of the guys and doing that thing for a good cause. It was cool.

0: the classic hit list with Pink Floyd and Young Lust from their double disc, The Wall. When Floyd first got signed to their record company, Columbia, one of their record guys was overheard asking a question about the group. He wanted to know which one was Pink. They say rock stars say the dumbest things. Yeah. There's MG Kelly, and coming up, we'll find out about a couple of the longest songs ever recorded right here on the Classic Hit List.
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0: Peter Frampton and Do You Feel Like We Do from Frampton Comes Alive on the Classic Hit List. That song clocks in at almost 14 minutes long. But is it one of the longest classic hits in history? Nope.
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0: I'm MG Kelly. Coming up, Elton John, the Mamas and Papas, and a guy who has 216 pounds worth of files about him filed with the FBI. 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
2: Here's the Metro News AccuWeather forecast. Tonight, expect partly cloudy skies with high humidity. Patchy fog may limit visibility later on. The low will be 63. Tomorrow will bring a mix of clouds and sun with a chance of a passing shower in some areas. It'll be warmer and still humid with a high of 87. Tomorrow night, skies will be clear with a bright moon and humidity will linger with a low of 66. For weather, anytime, download the AccuWeather app. For Metro News, I'm meteorologist Jason Caterina.
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0: It was the year Luke and Laura finally got hitched on General Hospital. Atari was making it big in homes all over America with games like Centipede and Pac-Man. Also, Phil Collins was taking a break from Genesis to work on his solo career. Here's In the Air Tonight on the Classic Hit List.

0: Woman from John Lennon on the classic hit list. You know, throughout his life, John was involved with so much radical activity that the FBI had 216 pounds worth of files on him. And thanks to the Freedom of Information Act, those files are available to the public.
1: That was supposed to be a secret.
0: This MG Kelly here, and now the Mamas and Papas producer Lou Adler gives us his thoughts on each member of the group.
2: Well, it's obvious what Denny brought to the group. I mean, he had this beautiful, almost Western rolling type vocal. Michelle, I think she brought rock and roll to the group. Cass had a vocal instrument that was unbelievable, and John brought everything to the group. I mean, he's what made everybody sing. He did all the arrangements, but they were all integral parts.

0: The classic hit list with Heart and Crazy on You. You know, the Wilson sisters have always been huge fans of Led Zeppelin. So much so, they would usually do a Zepp cover or two during their shows. In 95, they had a dream come true when Zeppelin's bassist John Paul Jones produced their live album. The only stipulation was he specifically requested the girls not cover any Zeppelin songs. I'm MG Kelly. Speaking of Zeppelin, according to the LA Times poll, they're the number one group that readers wanted to reunite. Who was number two, you ask? Well, that and more answers to keep you up at night coming up when the Classic Hit List returns.
1: One of life's greatest mysteries has finally been solved.
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Remembering the old days with Chicago on the classic hit list. This is MG Kelly with you, and according to a Los Angeles Times poll in 1986, Led Zeppelin was the number one group that readers wanted to reunite. It would never happen, of course, since the passing of drummer John Bonham in 1980. Here's the group that came in number two on that same readers poll, the Doobie Brothers, with China Grove on the classic hit list.

0: Why don't you come with me, little girl, on a magic carpet ride? That would be Steppenwolf right there on the classic hit list. I'm MG Kelly, and coming up, a song based on a poem about a neglected father. That and more when the classic hit list returns. Keep it right here.
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The classic hit list with the Edgar Winter Group and Frankenstein. This is MG Kelly, and this next classic hit was originally made popular by Phil Phillips in the 60s. It would be a couple of more decades before it made commercial success again, but this time with the Honey Drippers. Here's Sea of Love on the classic hit list.

That's Hot Blooded on the Classic Hit List from Foreigner. I'm MG Kelly, and Harry Chapin's wife, Sandy, wrote a poem about Harry's neglectful father. While Chapin was on tour, he realized he missed his son's birthday. He was so upset that he went back to his wife's poem and based this classic hit on it. Here's Harry Chapin with Cats in the Cradle on the Classic Hit List.

0: The classic hit list with Harry Chapin's Cats in the Cradle. It's MG Kelly, and coming up, music from Queen, The Stones, and more. Keep it right here with me.
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4: Here's the Metro News AccuWeather forecast. Tonight, expect partly cloudy skies with high humidity. Patchy fog may limit visibility later on. The low will be 63. Tomorrow will bring a mix of clouds and sun with a chance of a passing shower in some areas. It'll be warmer and still humid with the high of 87. Tomorrow night, skies will be clear with a bright moon and humidity will linger with a low of 66. For weather, anytime, download the AccuWeather app. For Metro News, I'm meteorologist Jason Catarina.
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The classic hit list and Satisfaction from the Rolling Stones. This MG Kelly and Freddie Mercury has to be one of the most recognized voices in music history. But what you may not know is that Freddie was an avid stamp collector. A couple of tidbits to amaze your friends at parties, you know. The British Postal Service bought his collection for almost $5,000, and you can actually see it on display at the National Postage Museum, wherever the heck that is. Here's Freddie and Queen with Bohemian Rhapsody on the Classic Hit List.

0: Horse with No Name from America on the Classic Hit List. I'm MG Kelly. You know, it's a well-known fact that Aerosmith was so heavily into substance abuse in the first part of their career, Joe Perry and Steven Tyler even had the nickname of the Toxic Twins. By 1987, they were on the straight and sober track, though, and they're even more popular today than when they started in the early 70s. Here's Joe telling us how he heard about the death of one of his idols, John Lennon.
1: I heard about it that night from Jack Douglas because he called me up and he said he had just seen John. They had left the studio and he had been shot. And that's when I remember. I was numb. I'm still numb.

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0: Milwaukee native Steve Miller moved to Dallas when he was 6 years old, and by the time he was in high school, he'd formed his first band called The Marksmen, which included Boz Scaggs. By 1966, Miller moved to San Francisco to form the Steve Miller Band. 10 years later, he'd already had his second number one record, Rockin' Me, a song that Steve let Wrangler jeans use for their TV campaign.
2: Lately, it makes more sense just because it's so hard to get your music on television, you know, it really is. Really, I think what it comes down to is just sort of getting your music out to a lot of people. The Wrangler jeans ad, there will be 3 billion viewings of that ad in 6 months. So, you know, I

0: Steve Miller and that Jungle Love is driving me crazy. Not a far drive for me. On the classic hit list, this MG Kelly with you. Coming up, the Beatles ask, where in the world is Ringo? We'll find out when we return. Hang on.
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The classic hit list with the Beatles and Obladi Oblada. You know, when the Beatles were getting ready for a concert in Indianapolis, John and Paul and George realized that they were missing somebody. Where's Ringo? Well, it seemed that he had met up with a couple of police officers who let him drive their squad car around the Indy 500 track. There he goes. Hey, Gene Kelly here with you. You know, before couples got together on the internet, they connected the old-fashioned way with CB radios. Remember those? Well, in the early 70s, the CB craze was in full force, and Golden Earring tapped into that scene with their classic hit, Radar Love. 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

0: Little River Band doing a little reminiscing on the Classic Hit List. I'm MG Kelly, and coming up, classic hits from ELO, John Cougar Mellencamp, and a group that still hasn't been inducted into the Rock and Roll Hall of Fame. What? That and more when we continue.
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0: Here's the Metro News AccuWeather forecast. Tonight, expect partly cloudy skies with high humidity. Patchy fog may limit visibility later on. The low will be 63. Tomorrow will bring a mix of clouds and sun with a chance of a passing shower in some areas. It'll be warmer and still humid with a high of 87. Tomorrow night, skies will be clear with a bright moon and humidity will linger with a low of 66. For weather, anytime, download the AccuWeather app. For Metro News, I'm meteorologist Jason Caterina.
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0: The classic hit list and John Cougar Mellencamp with Hurts So Good from his Grammy Award-winning album, American Fool. One of John's other passions is painting. One of his paintings hangs in the governor's mansion in Indiana. This is MG Kelly with you. And even though our next group hasn't been inducted into the Rock and Roll Hall of Fame yet, the Guess Who does have a star on the Canadian Walk of Fame.
1: So we're not morons. Yeah.
0: And member Randy Bachman was honored with the Canadian Songwriters Hall of Fame, as he explains.
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3: Four or five of the songs I wrote for the Guess Who with Burton Cummings. So it's No Sugar Tonight, New Mother Nature, These Eyes, and American Woman. So it's four specific songs. They said they're calling me back at a later date for, you know, taking care of business in the other band I was in. But it's a real honor to have those songs recognized like that.

The Electric Light Orchestra and their Evil Woman on the classic hit list. You know, when ELO's first manager, Don Arden, lost interest in the group, he handed them over to his daughter, Sharon, who was in charge of Jet Records. A few years later, Sharon would leave the record company and marry Ozzy Osbourne. This is MG Kelly with you, and there's a Bad Moon Rising now on the classic hit list. Here's CCR.

0: That's Creedence with Bad Moon Rising on the Classic Hit List. I'm MG Kelly, and coming up, we'll find out why David Bowie felt he needed to perform an exorcism on his house. That spine-tingling tale and more when the head-spinning information continues right here on the Classic Hit List.
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the classic hit list remembers the golden years with David Bowie. After a visit from Led Zeppelin's Jimmy Page, check this out, Bowie had his house exercise. Yeah, he believed that Page brought in a poltergeist or something. I'm MG Kelly hanging out with you, and in 1965, Roger Daltrey was almost fired from The Who after a fight with drummer Keith Moon. It seems that Daltrey had flushed his paraphernalia down the toilet because he thought it was affecting Moon's performance. Here's The Who with Behind Blue Eyes on the Classic Hit List.

0: The Classic Hit List and Rocky Mountain Way from Joe Walsh. I'm MG Kelly, and coming up, we'll get together with Young Bloods and also find out which classic hit artist used to be a bank clerk. This and more when we return right here.
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0: the Youngbloods, and Get Together on the Classic Hit List. That song was written by Dino Valente from the group Quicksilver Messenger Service. When Dino was in prison for possession, he signed away the rights to the song. The Youngbloods gave the composer credit to a guy named Chet Powers, a name they made up.
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0: I'm M.G. Kelly. In 1979 was the year Mother Teresa was awarded the Nobel Peace Prize. Bo

Derek scored a perfect 10 at the box office. Jack, Janet, and Chrissy made us laugh, well, at least a few of us, with Three's Company. And Pat Benatar called it quits as a bank clerk. Yes, and went on the radio with a heartbreaker.

The classic hit list and the Cars with Let's Go. I'm MG Kelly, and the Eagles played this next classic hit long before they recorded it. It was one of those songs they play when they were doing four sets a night at a club in Aspen, Colorado. Here's the one that started it all for the Eagles, Take It Easy, on the classic hit list.

0: Take It Easy from the Eagles on the classic hit list. 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

Always a celebration with Kool & the Gang. What's going on? It's Jerry Dixon filling in this week. Much more on the way. Music from The Whispers, Cyndi Lauper's classic Time After Time. We'll do all this and a whole lot more. Thank you for joining us. Let's keep it going. Sarah Bareilles, this is Brave.

0: Cyndi Lauper's Time After Time. Did you know that Cyndi Lauper's Girls Just Want to Have Fun? Well, it's one of the most recognizable songs. There is like a top 10 list of most recognizable songs. And at number 3 is Cyndi Lauper's, Girls Just Want to Have Fun. I just thought that'd be good to know. All right, Jerry Dixon, more on the way. Stay there.
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0: I always felt that it was so unfair for people to blame the disco era on the Bee Gees. No, they were great musicians, and before we had disco, they were writing these songs. They were writing them because they were great songs. And boy, you know what? Rock and Roll Hall of Fame, of course. Jerry Dixon filling in with more music coming up.
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2: Here's the Metro News AccuWeather forecast. Overnight will bring partly cloudy skies with fog developing, creating humid conditions as temperatures drop to 62. As we move into Monday, expect a mix of clouds and sun with the possibility of isolated showers, all under humid conditions and a high of 86. Monday night will offer a clear sky illuminated by the moon with humidity persisting and temperatures around 65. Looking ahead to Tuesday, anticipate hot and humid weather with a blend of sunshine and clouds as temperatures climb to a high of 90. For weather anytime, download the AccuWeather app. For Metro News, I'm meteorologist Jason Caterina.
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0: Music from Maxi Priest, that is Close to You. This is a weird story. Salem, New Hampshire, there's a man who resembles Travis Kelce, and he's wanted for purse snatching. He stole a handbag from a car. Photos show a bearded man in a bucket hat and a Calvin Klein t-shirt. Now, the police, Patriot fans,
1: yeah,
0: are sure it isn't Travis. Well, actually, does anyone know where he's been? I'm sure he's having a rough time planning this wedding. I mean, also, the Chiefs did miss the playoffs.
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Whitney Houston's greatest love of all. It's Jerry Dixon filling in. And boy, we've got more music on the way. Lisa and the Cult Jam, Head to Toe. Yeah, haven't heard that one in a bit. Also, Phil Collins, Groovy Kind of Love. We'll do that one for you. Let's do some Michael Bublé. Let's celebrate Canada right now. Here's Home.

0: That is Phil Collins music right there. This is kind of cool. Lainey Wilson surprised fans, yeah, by bringing Taylor Swift on stage just the other night in Nashville. Lainey Wilson, Taylor Swift, they sang Love Story. That happened this past Tuesday. Look at Taylor just making appearances before the big wedding.
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0: Music from the Pointer Sisters. And you know what? We do have to send a quick shout out to Clive Davis. You know, rest in peace, Clive Davis. He passed away just a couple of weeks ago. But here's something that you might not know. We would not have the Pointer Sisters if it wasn't for Clive Davis. He found them and made them stars right there. Slow Hand, Pointer Sisters music for you. More music on the way. Stay there.
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2: Here's the Metro News AccuWeather forecast. Overnight will bring partly cloudy skies with fog developing, creating humid conditions as temperatures drop to 62. As we move into Monday, expect a mix of clouds and sun with the possibility of isolated showers, all under humid conditions and a high of 86. Monday night will offer a clear sky illuminated by the moon with humidity persisting and temperatures around 65. Looking ahead to Tuesday, anticipate hot and humid weather with a blend of sunshine and clouds as temperatures climb to a high of 90. For weather anytime, download the AccuWeather app. For Metro News, I'm meteorologist Jason Caterina.
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0: Have you seen the Billy Joel documentary? It's on HBO Max. And if you're a fan of Billy Joel, even if you're not a fan of Billy Joel, you would love this documentary. Now, it's a bit long, okay? It's in two parts. First part is almost 3 hours. Second part is 2 hours. So pack a lunch. There you go. Billy Joel, My Life. Yeah, it's Jerry Dixon filling in with more on the way.
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That is one of my favorites. Ah, Mike and the Mechanics, All I Need is a Miracle. Yeah, and the lotto numbers. That would be nice. Maybe the Powerball numbers. Okay. Some Janet Jackson on the way. Music from the Cars coming up. It's Jerry Dixon filling in Louis Capaldi right now. Before You Go.

0: Music from the Cars. That is Drive. It's Jerry Dixon filling in this week. Boy, this is a crazy one. A Los Angeles woman is suing Starbucks because she suffered burns from a defective cup. Where have we heard this one before? Yeah. Anna Alvarez says the cup folded and spilled the hot coffee on her lap. Now, I've gone to Starbucks a lot, and I'm telling you, my coffee is never that hot. Actually, I got to put it in the microwave when I get home.
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0: 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Neil Diamond, did you do the bump, bump, bump? Of course you did. Yeah. It's Jerry Dixon filling in. 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Stop in and see Thomas and the crew, 224 Davis Avenue, downtown Elkins. It's a great way to start the day. 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
2: Here's the Metro News AccuWeather forecast. Overnight will bring partly cloudy skies with fog developing, creating humid conditions as temperatures drop to 62. As we move into Monday, expect a mix of clouds and sun with the possibility of isolated showers, all under humid conditions and a high of 86. Monday night will offer a clear sky illuminated by the moon with humidity persisting and temperatures around 65. Looking ahead to Tuesday, anticipate hot and humid weather with a blend of sunshine and clouds as temperatures climb to a high of 90. For weather anytime, download the AccuWeather app. For Metro News, I'm meteorologist Jason Caterina.
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0: There you go. Some Mr. Yeah, Jerry Dixon filling in with some celebrity news. Hopefully you're into this, okay? Did you see The Devil Wears Prada 2? Well, Anne Hathaway, of course, the star of that movie, she is now pregnant with her third baby with Adam Schulman. Yeah, I just thought you'd want to know that. Okay, all right. More music on the way. Stay there.
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Music from Johnny Hates Jazz. That's Shattered Dreams. Thank you for letting us be part of your Monday. Getting things going here. Music from Phil Collins on the way. Got Cyndi Lauper with True Colors. All this and a whole lot more. Stick around for that. Christina Aguilera right now. It's beautiful.

0: That is Cyndi Lauper, True Colors. A little bit earlier, we talked about Girls Just Want to Have Fun, one of the most recognizable songs. As soon as you hear it, you know the song. Well, how about this? Three songs from the 1980s that 80s kids can sing along to today, all right? Well, number one is Emotional Rescue by the Rolling Stones. Number two is AC/DC's Back in Black. And number three is Another One Bites the Dust by Queen. What do you think?
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0: Music from Paul Davis. That is Cool Night. Jerry Dixon filling in. And someone mentioned, we were talking about the most recognized songs of all time. Someone had mentioned to me, Happy Birthday, often cited and most sung globally. Well, was it really a song? I mean, did it hit the top Hot 100? Did Casey Kasem ever talk about it? No, I don't think so.
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2: Here's the Metro News AccuWeather forecast. Overnight will bring partly cloudy skies with fog developing, creating humid conditions as temperatures drop to 62. As we move into Monday, expect a mix of clouds and sun with the possibility of isolated showers, all under humid conditions and a high of 86. Monday night will offer a clear sky illuminated by the moon with humidity persisting and temperatures around 65. Looking ahead to Tuesday, anticipate hot and humid weather with a blend of sunshine and clouds as temperatures climb to a high of 90. For weather anytime, download the AccuWeather app. For Metro News, I'm meteorologist Jason Caterina.
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0: Music from Marvin Gaye, Jerry Dixon filling in. And if the World Cup hasn't inspired your child, age 12 or younger, to play soccer, all right, listen up, okay? Regularly heading a soccer ball may lead to a brain injury. Yeah, a young child doesn't have enough head and neck control to avoid injury when they bounce a soccer ball off their head. Just the more you know.
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The Bengals there, Jerry Dixon here, inside your Monday morning. Yeah, Maroon 5 coming up. I got some music from Gregory Abbott, Shake You Down, that's on the way. Anna Nalick right now. Every once in a while, I take this to heart. Breathe. 2 a.m.

The Gregory Abbott World Tour is going on right now. Shake You Down. I'm kidding. He was a one-hit wonder. We never heard from him again and pretty much don't know what he's doing right now. Probably working at Walmart. There you go. All right. Jerry Dixon coming back. More on the way.

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0: The more I watch that Billy Joel documentary, the more I think some of the songs that he wrote, I mean, we're talking a masterclass in pop music. I don't even have words for it. It's a masterclass in writing a pop song. 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There you go. 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
2: Here's the Metro News AccuWeather forecast. Overnight will bring partly cloudy skies with fog developing, creating humid conditions as temperatures drop to 62. As we move into Monday, expect a mix of clouds and sun with the possibility of isolated showers, all under humid conditions and a high of 86. Monday night will offer a clear sky illuminated by the moon with humidity persisting and temperatures around 65. Looking ahead to Tuesday, anticipate hot and humid weather with a blend of sunshine and clouds as temperatures climb to a high of 90. For weather anytime, download the AccuWeather app. For Metro News, I'm meteorologist Jason Caterina.
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0: 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The office dress code changes during the summer, but there's still some rules. 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All right, ladies, this is a faux pas, all right, and is typically committed by you, so listen up. Not only do they look unprofessional, but the flip-flop noise, yeah, it's gonna drive your coworkers crazy.
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Boy, Madonna's still doing it. That that sold-out surprise concert that she did in Times Square just a few weeks ago. It's Times Square was just packed with people in New York City for Madonna. Of course, she's still out there. All right. Eddie Grant on the way. Human League is going to play. Howie Day. Right now, why am I rhyming? It's Collide.

0: On some evenings when I have nothing to do, I often sit and I think about the Human League. And I wonder, where are they? What are they doing right now? Well, the Human League still very much together and active. They are actively on the road heading a massive tour. They're going to be in Vienna, Virginia, coming up in a few weeks, Northfield, Ohio, and Niagara Falls, Canada on July 2nd.
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2: Here's the Metro News AccuWeather forecast. Overnight will bring partly cloudy skies with fog developing, creating humid conditions as temperatures drop to 62. As we move into Monday, expect a mix of clouds and sun with the possibility of isolated showers, all under humid conditions and a high of 86. Monday night will offer a clear sky illuminated by the moon with humidity persisting and temperatures around 65. Looking ahead to Tuesday, anticipate hot and humid weather with a blend of sunshine and clouds as temperatures climb to a high of 90. For weather anytime, download the AccuWeather app. For Metro News, I'm meteorologist Jason Caterina.
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0: Music from the Bee Gees that is staying alive. Thank you for letting me be part of your morning. It's Jerry Dixon filling in all week. I'll be here tomorrow. Have yourself a great day and be good, all right?
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1: West Virginia Metro News. I'm Chris Lawrence. The future of the casino at the Greenbriars in question after the resort missed the deadline to file required paperwork for the renewal of their lottery license. Acting Lottery Director David Bradley says that required audit to renew the license hasn't been filed and there's no getting around it.
2: I think we've had 8 or 9 communications with the Greenbrier, you know, requesting this information, trying to get this information. To no avail. So I just want to make sure that, you know, it is required by the code.
1: The Greenbrier attorney Steve Ruby told the Lottery Commission on Friday there's been a lot of turnover in the resort's accounting department. However, the license expires tomorrow, and the commission denied renewal as long as that paperwork hasn't been submitted. The chair of the State Senate Education Committee says all lawmakers realize the state aid funding formula for public education needs to be fixed, but there's no concern on how it should be done or a timeline.
3: All represent certain districts, right? And so a lot of times it's hard for us to see outside of what our own needs in our own district are. You know, the needs of Mingo County are completely different than the needs for Berkeley County.
1: And according to the State Board of Education, they need to do something fast or schools are going to close again in West Virginia in the coming year. An elderly Brook County man faces charges of vehicular homicide in Pennsylvania from last fall. Authorities have charged 93-year-old William Johnston of Wellsburg after his vehicle struck a motorcycle in McDonald, Pennsylvania, and killed a man. You're listening to Metro News, the voice of West Virginia.
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1: Hundreds of volunteers fanned out over an area within a mile radius of the home of a missing Richwood woman over the weekend in hopes of finding her. So far, though, no trace has been discovered on the whereabouts of 62-year-old Mary Catherine Green. The Richwood VFD and the West Virginia State Police are heading up the search. Thursday will mark 2 weeks since she disappeared. The 62-year-old Green suffers from dementia. From the Metro News Anchor Desk, I'm Chris Lawrence.
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7: Here's the Metro News AccuWeather forecast. Today, expect a mix of clouds and sunshine with a chance of a passing shower in some areas, making it feel humid with a high of 86. Tonight, the sky will be clear with a bright moon and continued humidity with a low of 65. Tomorrow will be hot and humid with a blend of sunshine and clouds, reaching a high of 90. Wednesday is set to be mostly sunny, hot and humid with a high of 90. Thursday will also bring mostly sunny skies, hot temperatures, and continued humidity with a high of 91. For weather anytime, download the AccuWeather app. For Metro News, I'm meteorologist Joe Lundberg.
8: 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Bird's, 224 Davis Avenue in Elkins.

Elkins' greatest hits. Good Monday morning, Johnny checking in. Light rain across the listening area, and it is the Bird's House of Donuts morning show. Right now it's pink and sober. News coming up at the bottom of the hour. Good Monday morning. I don't

0: 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Johnny, check it in. 8:48 tonight, the sun will set. Man, we're into some of the longest days of the year, and we do hope you enjoy. Downtown 4th of July celebration all happening, man. Celebrate Independence Day. America celebrating her birthday. 250 years. Check out the car show at the Elkins City Park throughout the day, and wave to Melissa in the parade at 5 p.m. Enjoy some live music at the Rotary Amphitheater from 7:30 to 9, and stay for the fireworks concert when the concert is over. Yes, it's the 4th of July celebration in downtown Elkins, presented by House Hunters Real Estate. So, all right, guys, I've got to bounce out of the way real quick and take a break. We are all over the place this weekend. We've got Mountaineer Days. Melissa's going to be headed over to Thomas on Saturday, and I'm going to be down at Naylor's Ace Hardware. So, we're going to be doing that, and looks like Melissa's going to be out for First Friday in downtown Elkins celebrating the red, white, and blue theme. So we've got a lot to talk about as we get into this Monday morning. We're about 15 minutes away from news, and good morning, good morning. It is the Bird's House of Donuts morning show.
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0: It's the police and every breath you take. Good Monday morning. It is the Bird's House of Donuts morning show, and I'm going to be out broadcasting live coming up Saturday with our friends at Naylor's Ace Hardware. We're celebrating America's birthday, and we've got all kinds of deals and savings, and we're going to be setting up the grills, cooking some food, and going to invite you to come by. I'm going to be on site from 11 to 1, and you got to stop by and check out all the sales that's happening for Independence Day as we celebrate America's birthday. So, Mountaineer Day. Days coming up, Julie Melissa N. Thomas coming up Saturday from 10 until 1. It's going to be for the 4th of July. Live entertainment throughout the day, food, crafts, vendors, and check out the parade and fireworks after dark. That's for Mountaineer Days N. Thomas. And a lot happening as we get ready to celebrate America's birthday. So I hope to see you guys out and about. We are definitely busy. And it's a great time of year. So let's head over to the news desk and see what's happening around the great state. We'll get you a forecast and get back into it here on the Bird's House of Donuts morning show.
1: With the Metro News Minute, I'm Chris Lawrence. The future of the casino at the Greenbrier is in question after the resort missed a key deadline to have paperwork required that filed in for their lottery license. Acting Lottery Director David Bradley says a required audit to renew the license hasn't been filed and there's no getting around it.
2: I think we've had 8 or 9 communications with the Greenbrier, requesting this information.
1: Greenbrier attorney Steve Ruby told the Lottery Commission Friday that there's been a lot of turnover in the accounting department, but that the license expires tomorrow and the commission denied renewal as long as the paperwork hasn't been submitted. The chair of the State Senate Education Committee says all lawmakers realize the state aid funding formula for public education needs to be fixed, but there's no real consensus on how to do it or a timeline.
3: All represent certain districts, right? And so a lot of times it's hard for us to see outside of what our own needs in our own district are.
1: But they need to get it done quickly or more schools may close. With the Metro News...
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10: Here's the Metro News AccuWeather forecast. Today, expect a mix of clouds and sunshine with a chance of a passing shower in some areas, making it feel humid with a high of 86. Tonight, the sky will be clear with a bright moon and continued humidity with a low of 65. Tomorrow will be hot and humid with a blend of sunshine and clouds, reaching a high of 90. Wednesday is set to be mostly sunny, hot and humid with a high of 90. Thursday will also bring mostly sunny skies, hot temperatures, and continued humidity with a high of 91. For weather anytime, download the AccuWeather app. For Metro News, I'm meteorologist Joe Lundberg.
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0: Don Henley, 94.7 FM, top of the morning. The Bird's House of Donuts morning show rolls on, and we invite you to come celebrate Independence Day in Elkins. Check out the car show that's going to be happening, of course, Saturday, and the downtown 4th of July celebration, all brought to you by House Hunters Real Estate. Now, we're going to be downtown throughout the day. You're going to be seeing us. Melissa's going to be in the parade getting her wave on. You can check out the car show at the Elkins City Park throughout the day, and there's going to be some live music at the Rotary Amphitheater. Theater 7:30 to 9, and this is going to be, of course, July 4th evening, and stay for the fireworks. It's always an incredible celebration. So yes, it's a party in downtown Elkins as we celebrate America's 250th birthday, and this is all going to be presented by House Hunters Real Estate, and we hope to see you out and about. And once again, look for Melissa in the parade. So I got to bounce out, take a quick break. We're back in just moments with more, all kinds of good stuff. I see John Legend coming up. We've got Rod Stewart, Joe Cocker, and we'll take a look at that healthy living update coming up at the top of the hour, all thanks to our friends at the St. George Medical Clinic.
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3: West Virginia Metro News. I'm Chris Lawrence. One of the most pressing matters facing lawmakers is the school aid funding formula. Governor Patrick Morrisey has acknowledged there is a need to address that situation.
4: I'm going to remain open to keep working with the legislature, but we have to do it the right way. I know that last time there were some ideas that came in kind of at the 11th hour after the budget had really been put together. So I'm looking forward to working with the legislature and engaging with them. We have ideas, they have ideas, but it has to be done by putting the kids first.
3: Senate Education Committee Chair Amy Grady agreed and said the timeline was the big obstacle.
5: I do think that we can get there. We need to do it sooner rather than later. That's the problem, is it's taken too long. I think the goal is there. Everybody understands that there is a need, but how everybody sees that need is different.
3: She was a recent guest on Metro News Talk Line. A required audited financial statement on the Greenbrier has not been submitted to the State Lottery Commission, and therefore the resort could face a lapse in the license for their casino. The Lottery Commission refused to renew the license Friday because that paperwork has not been submitted by a deadline. The license expires tomorrow, and the commission indicated they would consider the renewal once the paperwork is filed. The gigantic America 250 wheel is now towering over the state capitol complex in Charleston. The massive 230-foot-high Ferris wheel is in the capital city for the state celebration of America's 250th anniversary that begins Friday. 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
3: Our own Tony Carini will be recognized tonight in Greensboro, North Carolina, with the 2026 Woody Durham Voice of College Sports Award. 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Caridi has been describing WVU football and basketball games since 1996 on the radio, and has been with Metro News Sports since 1984. 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
10: Here's the Metro News AccuWeather forecast. Today, expect a mix of clouds and sunshine with a chance of a passing shower in some areas, making it feel humid with a high of 86. Tonight, the sky will be clear with a bright moon and continued humidity with a low of 65. Tomorrow will be hot and humid with a blend of sunshine and clouds, reaching a high of 90. Wednesday is set to be mostly sunny, hot and humid with a high of 90. Thursday will also bring mostly sunny skies, hot temperatures, and continued humidity with a high of 91. For weather anytime, download the AccuWeather app. For Metro News, I'm meteorologist Joe Lundberg.
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smooth operator as we step you off into the 7 o'clock hour on an early Monday morning. It is the Bird's House of Donuts morning show. We invite you to stop by and see Thomas and the crew, open Monday through Friday 6 to 5 and Saturday 7 to 3. And right now, Daniel Powder, as we roll on, he's having a bad day, and man, I hate it for him.

0: throwing it all away. Genesis on a Monday morning, top of the morning, trying to make things just a little bit better through the awesome power and influence of music. So glad to be a part of your morning start. And I'm going to be out Saturday broadcasting live with our friends at Naylor's Ace Hardware as we celebrate America's birthday. All kinds of savings. We're going to be talking about that. The grills are going to be fired up. They're going to be cooking some food. And it's always a great time with our friends at Naylor's Ace Hardware as we celebrate America's birthday. So we got Mountaineer Day coming up. Melissa's going to be in Thomas on Saturday from 10 until 1. So we're both going to be on the air at one time. So I love doing things like that. And we hope to see you at both events. So once again, she's going to be on in Thomas broadcasting live entertainment throughout the day, local food, crafts, vendors, and then check out the parade and fireworks after dark. So that's what's happening for Mountaineer Days in Thomas on Saturday. And then she's coming back for the parade, and we'll talk about that next. It's all coming up here on the Bird's House of Donuts Morning Show.
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0: Elkins' greatest hits, Anita Baker. Giving you the best that I've got. Good morning, good morning. Just about news time. We'll check in with Chris and the crew, see what's happening, and come celebrate Independence Day in downtown Elkins. Check out the car show on Saturday at the Elkins City Park. And, of course, we're going to be down in the parade, getting our wave on. Melissa's going to be in the parade at 5. Come and enjoy some live music at the Rotary Amphitheater between 7:30 and 9. And stay for the fireworks afterwards, after the concert is over. So yes, it's a 4th of July celebration in downtown Elkins, and this is all brought to you by House Hunters Real Estate. So we do hope to see you out and about celebrating America's birthday. All right, I got to bounce out of the way, get ready for news. We got you a forecast coming up, a pretty nice start to our morning. Not bad at all. Some lengthy days of summer, the longest days are upon us. So 8:48 tonight, the sun will set. Last light's about 25 after 9. So enjoy, and we're back in moments with more of the Bird's House of Donuts Morning Show.
1: With the Metro News Minute, I'm Chris Lawrence. One of the most pressing matters facing the state legislature is the school funding formula. Governor Patrick Morrissey has acknowledged there is a need to address that situation.
2: I'm going to remain open to keep working with the legislature, but we have to do it the right way.
1: Mason County Senator Amy Grady, who chairs the Senate Education Committee, agreed and said the timeline is the big obstacle.
3: I do think that we can get there. We need to do it sooner rather than later. That's the problem, is it's taken too long.
1: She was a recent guest on Metro News Talk Line. A required audited financial statement on the Greenbrier Resort has not yet been submitted to the State Lottery Commission, and therefore the resort could face a lapse in the license for the casino there. The Lottery Commission refused to renew the license Friday because that paperwork had not been submitted by the deadline. Gigantic America 250 wheel now towering over the Capitol complex in Charleston. That massive 230-foot Ferris wheel is there for the state's celebration of America's 250th anniversary. With the Metro News Minute, I'm Chris Lawrence.
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3: Here's the Metro News AccuWeather forecast. Today, expect a mix of clouds and sunshine with a chance of a passing shower in some areas, making it feel humid with a high of 86. Tonight, the sky will be clear with a bright moon and continued humidity with a low of 65. Tomorrow will be hot and humid with a blend of sunshine and clouds, reaching a high of 90. Wednesday is set to be mostly sunny, hot and humid with a high of 90. Thursday will also bring mostly sunny skies, hot temperatures and continued humidity with a high of 91. For weather anytime, download the AccuWeather app. For Metro News, I'm meteorologist Joe Lundberg.
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0: It's September, it's Earth, Wind, and Fire, and it's 94.7 FM on your radio dial. It is the Bird's House of Donuts morning show. 34 flavors of deliciousness for you to enjoy. 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Remember what it's, you know, how important it is to shop locally. A lot of course, local businesses are on board with this, and there's going to be music, food, fun, and, of course, red, white, and blue is the theme, and Melissa's going to be downtown making sure that everything is covered and good to go. So, anyway, that's coming up First Fridays, this coming Friday, as we kick off Independence Day weekend and get ready to celebrate America's 250th birthday. So we are busy, and I'm going to be talking about how busy we are coming up throughout the 4th of July. And we're going to be in the parade. We're going to be in Thomas for Mountaineer Days. I'm going to be at Naylor's Ace Hardware Broadcasting Live. We got a parade in downtown Elkins on Saturday, and First Fridays on Friday. So, yeah. Beyond blessed to be a part of this wonderful community on the level that we are. So thank you so much for your support, and hang tight. We're back in moments with more of the Bird's House of Donuts morning show.
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1: West Virginia Metro News, I'm Chris Lawrence. A state review of the Marion County school system produces a report.
2: Following a bidder and public contract process with Superintendent Dr. Donna Heston, Marion County schools have been reviewed by the State Board of Education. They've cited relationships and communications issues at the heart of the problems. Now, state education leaders noted inappropriate board activities that have created a toxic work environment. Now, Superintendent Dr. Donna Heston says staff, faculty, and students are ready to move on.
3: It was, as I said, a turbulent time for Marion County Schools, and I'm glad we're past it.
2: Well, Marion County is a top 10 performing district in the state. I'm Mike Nolting for WVMetroNews.com.
1: Lottery Commission has, for now, denied renewal of the Greenbrier's casino operating license. During Friday's commission meeting, officials noted the resort missed the deadline to file audited financial reports that are required. Resort attorney Steve Ruby addressed the commission.
4: They had a number of significant staff departures in the accounting and finance staff that placed them significantly behind the schedule that they ordinarily would have been on.
1: The current license remains valid through tomorrow, and if not renewed by then, all on-site gaming will have to go dark. Marion County authorities investigating after a bizarre incident at a Fairmont church in which a man showed up claiming to have killed his daughter. You're listening to Metro News, the voice of West Virginia.
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1: Across the state, murals are going up in various towns and cities in celebration of America's 250 celebration. The murals depict historical figures and images unique to that community. Fairmont State Art Professor Joel Dugan says it's a chance for artists to support each community.
7: We love to feel like the history of our place is being referenced in the developments of our towns, and so the murals bring a point of bonding to communities.
1: Once the murals are done, they'll be part of a tourism trail across the state. From the Metro News Anchor Desk, I'm Chris.
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9: Here's the Metro News AccuWeather forecast. Today, expect a mix of clouds and sunshine with a chance of a passing shower in some areas, making it feel humid with a high of 86. Tonight, the sky will be clear with a bright moon and continued humidity with a low of 65. Tomorrow will be hot and humid with a blend of sunshine and clouds, reaching a high of 90. Wednesday is set to be mostly sunny, hot and humid with a high of 90. Thursday will also bring mostly sunny skies, hot temperatures, and continued humidity with a high of 91. For weather anytime, download the AccuWeather app. For Metro News, I'm meteorologist Joe Lundberg.
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time. Elgin's greatest hits, George Michaels. We step you off into the 8 o'clock hour. We're about the halfway mark here on the Bird's House of Donuts morning show, gearing up for America's birthday. America's 250th birthday coming up this weekend. And man, we've got stuff happening. Starting with First Fridays on Friday, Melissa's going to be downtown broadcasting live. We got Mountaineer Days. She's going to be over in Thomas Saturday. I'm going to be at Naylor's Ace Hardware Saturday. And we've got a downtown celebration for the 4th of July.

Mr. James Taylor, and Every Day. Rolling through the 8 o'clock hour on a Monday morning, wrapping the sweet essence of music around your day. And we thank you so much for your incredible support of what we do. Now, coming up Friday,

that, coming on board and just making it over the top. So we're going to be in the parade, getting our wave on, and we invite you to come out and enjoy the car show at the Elkins City Park. We're going to have live entertainment at the Rotary Amphitheater from 7:30 to 9, and afterwards there's fireworks. So keep an eye out for Melissa as we celebrate America's birthday in downtown Elkins, all presented by House Hunters Real Estate. We're back in moments with more of the Bird's House of Donuts Morning Show. Good Monday morning.

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0: Elkins' greatest hits, classic yacht rock at its best. Mr. Michael McDonald, man, I tell you what, I can spot his voice anywhere, man. Hey, Doobie Brothers making it happen, and What a Fool Believes. Coming up on news, we'll see what's happening around the great state of West Virginia this morning as we get ready to wrap up the month of June and head into July. Wow. So, yeah, man, got a lot happening this weekend. Friday, our first Fridays are going to be kicking off. Melissa's going to be downtown broadcasting live. Local businesses going to be staying open late. The theme is red, white, and blue. All kinds of cool stuff happening, and we want to invite you to come by. There's going to be live music. I know Timmy White's going to be playing. It's family-friendly, all kinds of activities. And, yeah, that's all starting Friday with First Fridays as we gear up for America's 250th birthday. Saturday, I'm at Naylor's broadcasting. Broadcasting live from 11 to 1. Melissa's over in Thomas broadcasting live from 10 until 1 for Mountaineer Days. And then she's headed back to Elkins for a 4th of July celebration, all presented by House Hunters Real Estate. There's going to be a car show at the Elkins City Park. There's going to be live entertainment at the Rotary Amphitheater that evening. Of course, the parade starts at 5. Keep a watch out for Melissa. She'll be getting her wave on. And looks like, of course, the concert and then a fireworks celebration like none other as we celebrate America's 250th birthday. Once again, this is all presented by House Hunters Real Estate, and we hope to see your smiling face out and about. We're back in moments with more of the Burns House of Donuts Morning Show on 94.7 WELK.
1: With the Metro News Minute, I'm Chris Lawrence. The Lottery Commission has, for now, denied the renewal of the Greenbrier Resort's casino operating license. During Friday's commission meeting, officials noted the resort missed the deadline to file its audited financial reports, which are required. Resort attorney Steve Ruby addressed the commission.
2: They had a number of significant staff departures in the accounting and finance staff that placed them significantly behind the schedule that they ordinarily would have been on.
1: The current license remains valid through tomorrow, and if not renewed by then, all on-site gaming at the Greenbrier will have to go dark. Marion County authorities are investigating after a bizarre incident at a Fairmont church. A man showed up at the Grace Lutheran Church Sunday claiming to have killed his daughter. Now, church officials reported the incident, and a welfare check was requested at a home in Monongah. Investigators have not indicated what was found at that home. With a Metro News Minute,
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5: Here's the Metro News AccuWeather forecast. Today, expect a mix of clouds and sunshine with a chance of a passing shower in some areas, making it feel humid with a high of 86. Tonight, the sky will be clear with a bright moon and continued humidity with a low of 65. Tomorrow will be hot and humid with a blend of sunshine and clouds, reaching a high of 90. Wednesday is set to be mostly sunny, hot and humid with a high of 90. Thursday will also bring mostly sunny skies, hot temperatures, and continued humidity with a high of 91. For weather anytime, download the AccuWeather app. For Metro News, I'm meteorologist Joe Lundberg.
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0: Fleetwood Mac, as we roll toward the top of the 9 o'clock hour. John Ellison in with you and inviting you to stop by 224 Davis Avenue. Say good morning to the crew. Get you a cup of coffee and browse the 34 flavors of donuts. Not only that, breakfast sandwiches, items for lunch. And, stop by Facebook and give them a like and follow. That's Bird's House of Donuts in beautiful downtown Elk. And so coming up at the top of the air, we've got Nia Blackwood and that Absolutely 80 Spotlight. At 10:06, we've got Talk Line. I'm back at noon with the lunch hour. Melissa's in from 1 until 5 with the At Work Network. She'll get you out the door at 5 on the ride home. 6:06, we've got Sports Line. That's all thanks to Seneca Designs. And at 7 o'clock, Roger Taylor taking over, putting the ribbon on your evening. Now, coming up this weekend, starting Friday, we are out all over the place as we gear up for America's 250th birthday. We've got our first Fridays happening. The streets are going to be alive and charged. I know we've got music and food, and we're shopping local vendors. Our businesses are going to be stay up and late, and man, just going to be a great time. So we're going to start that Friday, Saturday. I'm out, Melissa's out, and then we got a parade and a fireworks celebration like none other. Beyond blessed to call Elkins my home, and of course, hang out and do some cool stuff like we're doing. So I'll talk more about that coming up. Right now, I got to bounce out. Get ready for Nina. She's coming up at the top of the hour. And the Bird's House of Donuts morning show rolls on 94.7 FM.
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And just a reminder, you can enjoy Nina Blackwood's Absolutely 80 Spotlight each and every morning right here at about the top of the 9 o'clock hour. And playing that great music from the 80s. And right now, it's Train, one of my favorite tunes. Other than Meet Virginia, this is a great tune. He Says It Once, Drops a Jupiter, and that's the title.

It's Richard Marks as we roll through the last hour of the Bird's House of Donuts morning show and getting ready for America's 250th birthday. It all starts Friday. Melissa's going to be downtown for First Fridays. That's when local businesses all get together, stay open late. We got a red, white, and blue theme. I know Timmy Waite's going to be playing downtown, and it's going to be a great way to kick off Independence Day weekend. Now, Saturday, Melissa's headed over to Thomas. She's going to be on the air broadcasting live from 10 until 1 and getting ready for America's birthday. That's right. As we get into the afternoon, there's going to be live entertainment. There's going to be local food and craft vendors. Check out the parade and the fireworks after dark. That's for Mountaineer Days. And downtown in Elkins, West Virginia, gearing up for their 4th of July.

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0: George Harrison, one of the Fab Four out there on his own, and Got My Mind Set on You. Rolling through the last little bit of the Bird's House of Donuts morning show. Always a pleasure. My name is John Ellison, and just beyond blessed to be your host each and every morning. I invite you to stop by and see Thomas and the crew. They're located at 224 Davis Avenue. Browse the deliciousness. Not only donuts, we got breakfast sandwiches, items for lunch, some of the best chili, award-winning pepperoni rolls. Bird's House of Donuts open Monday through Friday, 6 to 5, and Saturday, 7 to 3, located 224 Davis Avenue, and I invite you to stop by and give them a like and follow on Facebook. So, all right, coming up at 10, we got news and sports. Dave and TJN are in at 10:06 with Metro News Talk Line, and I'm back at noon with the lunch hour, so hang tight. We'll get back into it in moments here on the Bird's House of Donuts morning show. Good Monday morning.
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4: Here's the Metro News AccuWeather forecast. Today, expect a mix of clouds and sunshine with a chance of a passing shower in some areas, making it feel humid with a high of 86. Tonight, the sky will be clear with a bright moon and continued humidity with a low of 65. Tomorrow will be hot and humid with a blend of sunshine and clouds, reaching a high of 90. Wednesday is set to be mostly sunny, hot and humid with a high of 90. Thursday will also bring mostly sunny skies, hot temperatures, and continued humidity with a high of 91. For weather anytime, download the AccuWeather app. For Metro News, I'm meteorologist Joe Lundberg.
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0: Amy Grant as we get ready to wrap it up. And Baby, Baby, that's going to do it for the Bird's House of Donuts morning show. We'll be back tomorrow morning, same time, same place. And thank you so much for making us a part of your morning start. Friday, First Friday's gearing up. Man, local businesses are going to be open late. The theme is red, white, and blue. And Melissa's going to be downtown broadcasting live as we get ready for Independence Day weekend. Live music, family-friendly activities. It all starts Friday, First Fridays, as Melissa is downtown broadcasting live. Now, Saturday, she's going to head over to Thomas for Mountaineer Days, and she's going to be on the air broadcasting live from 10 until 1. Make sure you check out all the activities, entertainment, local food, vendors, crafts, the parade, and fireworks after dark. I'm going to be at Naylor's Ace Hardware talking about some of the summer savings, and they're going to be firing up the grill, cooking some food, playing some music, and broadcasting live from 11 to 1. Make sure you stop by and see us while we're at Naylor's Ace Hardware and check out some of the great deals as we celebrate America's 250th birthday. And then Melissa's headed back to be in the parade at 5 o'clock. It's a celebration in downtown Elkins. Of course, the 4th of July celebration, all presented by House Hunters Real Estate. We're going to be downtown, of course. We're going to be in the parade. There's going to be live music at the Rotary Amphitheater, and there's going to be fireworks afterwards. So stop by and celebrate America's birthday, 250th birthday. And of course, this is all presented by House Hunters Real Estate. Hey guys, y'all have a super fantastic Monday, and we'll do it all again tomorrow morning. Hang tight. We're back to wrap it up here. I got Jack Wagner. I got some Keith Urban and Bruce Hornsby and The Range as we put the ribbon on the Bird's House of Donuts morning show.
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1: West Virginia Metro News, I'm Jeff Jenkins. A license that allows a Greenbrier casino at the Greenbrier Resort to operate is in question, with a deadline looming this week. West Virginia Lottery Acting Director David Bradley says the lottery has been seeking required audited financial information for months.
2: I think we've had 8 or 9 communications with the Greenbrier requesting this information, trying to get this information to no avail. So I just want to make sure that, you know, it is required by the code.
1: Justice Family Attorney Steve Ruby says the Greenbrier's bookkeeping staff has had some personal issues and they'll get the information in by this week.
3: We recognize and agree that the ball is in our court here.
1: We'll read more on the situation. A story from Metro News statewide correspondent Brad McElhaney posted this morning at WVMetroNews.com. There are some hires that are going to be made in the next few months at WVU. Key hires: new WVU Provost Beverly Winland, who officially comes on board Wednesday, recently updated WVU's Faculty Senate on some of those searches.
4: The search for the next dean of the College of Law has relaunched, remaining under the guidance of Chambers College Dean Josh Hall. And I'm currently chairing the search for the university's next vice president for research.
1: A preliminary hearing is scheduled for August in a Pennsylvania court after police near McDonald, PA, charged a 93-year-old West Virginia man with vehicular homicide. The deadly collision took place with a motorcyclist last fall, but charges against William Johnson of Wellsburg just came a few days ago. You're listening to Metro News for 40 years, the voice of West Virginia.
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1: Upward Bound, a program that helps low-income students prepare for college, has had a home at WVU Tech for 60 years. That'll be marked in a ceremony this evening in Beckley. Upward Bound began at what was then West Virginia Tech in Montgomery in 1966. Metro News' own Tony Caridi will be honored tonight at a banquet in Greensboro, North Carolina, as the 2026 recipient of the Woody Durham Voice of College Sports Award. Tony's college classmate, Sean McDonough, will receive the National Sportscaster of the Year Award tonight. From the Metro News Anchor Desk, I'm Jeff Jenkins.
7: Metro News Sports, I'm Luke Wiggs. We continue to put a bow on this high school sports season. 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The first team highlighted by three pitchers, Morgantown's Slade Barton and Maddox Boggs, and George Washington's Ty Nettles. Catchers Brayson McNew from Preston and Braden Edwards from Washington. In the infield, John Fella from GW, Tyler Baxter from Hurricane, Braden Gorby from Morgantown, Jackson Updegraff from Wheeling Park, and Brody McDaniels from Buchanan and Upshur. In the outfield, Luke Gordon from GW, Braylon Wing from Cabell Midland, Parker Woods from Parkersburg, Eli Smith from George Washington, and Jet Gross from Jefferson. Again, the complete list at WVMetroNews.com. They also unveiled over the weekend by the West Virginia Sports Writers Association this year's winner of the Lowry Award. That's for the state's top baseball player of the year. This year's award winner, Lanson Orndorff of Frankfort, a Class AA state champion that had an 11-3 record with a .58 ERA. Big rivalry weekend for Major League Baseball. The Cincinnati Reds couldn't complete a series sweep of the Pirates as the Bucks win on Sunday 9-4 via two home runs from Ryan O'Hearn. We also had the Phillies beat the Mets 5-4. Kyle Schwarber becomes the first player in Major League Baseball this season to reach 30 home runs. The Red Sox in 10 innings beat the Yankees 5-4. Boston sweeps that four-game series. Sonny Gray took a no-hitter into the eighth inning of that game, and Jalen Duren supplied the walk-off hit. 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
7: We've also reached the knockout rounds of the World Cup. As it's Canada moving on to the round of 16, they eliminate South Africa 1-0 as Steven Eustachio of LAFC scored in the 92nd minute for the victory.
11: Canadian Schaffelberg, played by Ocon, and the strike from Eustachio!
7: Again, Canada on to the round of 16 in that tournament. Three more knockout round games today, Brazil against Japan, Germany against Paraguay, and then a top 10 matchup as the Netherlands take on Morocco. With-

0: We're watching the U.S. Supreme Court once again to start this week. It's going to be hot. We got the 4th of July coming. It's Metro News Talk Line. We are underway.
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0: 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Coming up later this morning, Scott McFarland stops by Midas Touch and reporting with Scott McFarland. He'll have an update from D.C. Fox News Radio's Jared Halperin, the latest on the Iranian negotiations. Also, keeping an eye on the U.S. Supreme Court. They just handed down one opinion involving mail-in ballots in Mississippi. We, of course, are waiting for the opinion on the BPJ case. So we'll keep an eye on that as the morning goes. And we will get your thoughts as the morning unfolds as well. 304-TALK-304, that is the text line, 800-765-8255. That is the phone number. Gang's all here except for one. TJ is taking a week of rest and relaxation at an undisclosed bunker somewhere. He'll be back a week from today. Otherwise, Jake on the video stream and Sophia is handling the audio side of things. More, I don't know, trouble, issues, controversy. It's always something in the latest episode of As the Greenbrier Turns. Metro News statewide correspondent Brad McElhenney continues to cover that story for us. He's also keeping an eye on the U.S. Supreme Court as well. Brad, good morning.
5: Oh, hello and good morning. Yes, so in the last couple of weeks, I have learned from reporters who cover the Supreme Court on a regular basis to watch the box count. That apparently is the number of boxes that contain the hard copies of the opinions. And those on site receive their own copies. Today is a two-box day, which apparently is fairly minimal. Two or three cases we're going to have released today.
0: So
5: probably not ours.
0: No, we would not. We could not get so lucky to get that case wrapped up. So are there eight cases that are still hanging out there as of starting the day today? So maybe half today, maybe half tomorrow, perhaps? I mean, they got to be wrapping up, right?
5: I mean, tomorrow is the last day of the month. Theoretically, we would get them in by tomorrow, and the Supreme Court would go wherever they go, Martha's Vineyard.
0: I'll tell you this. I read a lot about birthright citizenship over the weekend. Did not read up on Mississippi mail-in balloting, so I'll have to read up on that later today, I guess.
5: While you're waiting in line for the world's tallest portable Ferris wheel, you can read up on it.
0: Yes. Yeah, well, we'll get to that. All right, Brad, in the latest edition of As the Greenbrier Turns, as I've deemed it, this does not actually involve the ownership and Omni, but does involve a very critical piece of the Greenbrier's business plan, and that's the casino license. Brad, what's going on?
5: Yeah, first, another opinion released by the court, again, not ours. The Greenbrier matter, though, is another thing, another issue that ideally would be resolved by the end of the month. By tomorrow, this is unrelated to the other issues that we've been talking about, unrelated to the Greenbrier's fight with the Omni hotel chain, although it all could get sloshed together. In this case, it's what should be a fairly routine renewal of the Greenbrier's casino license. That license is important. There's only, what, five casinos, a handful in West Virginia. The casino is both a moneymaker for the Greenbrier and for the state tax base. It is one of the things that you might do if you were at a convention or a family trip to the Greenbrier. An important part of the allure of the historic resort. The West Virginia's other casinos, the ones at the racetracks, without any drama, were renewed on Friday by the State Lottery Commission. It really should be, there are things that you have to prove, hoops that you got to go through, matters of oversight, but with the others, no problem. And with the Greenbrier in the past, no problem. But the holdup here is that each of the casinos is responsible for providing financial information that then goes to an outside auditor to review. So they get an audit. And then finally, the lottery commission takes a look at those audit results. Well, the audit materials are due to the lottery commission and its staff by middle of March. That's been a couple of months. The Greenbrier, as of Friday, which was the day the lottery commission was signing off on these renewals, had not submitted its stuff. Steve Ruby, who is often a lawyer representing the Justice family as well as the Greenbrier, said that there has been some financial personnel turnover at the Greenbrier that resulted in delays. He asked for either an extension or the ability to get that material ready by today. So right up against the wall, as if you'd gotten an extension on your homework. And the Greenbrier, as of Friday, got a non-renewal by the Lottery Commission, still has hope of getting the material ready today and the potential, maybe tomorrow, of an emergency meeting of the State Lottery Commission to make sure the Greenbrier doesn't go dark with the casino.
0: Brad, this in a silo, maybe not the biggest thing in the world. You have turnover. You're up against the clock. I get that. It's the death by a thousand paper cuts with the Greenbrier. It is just another in a laundry list of issues, problems. Just the things keep piling up where the Greenbrier can't meet a deadline. There's something with the Justice family businesses where they miss a payment. It's this cumulative effect over time that makes you go, here we go again. And this is another one of those types of stories.
5: I have trouble understanding why you would, by a couple of months, tempt fate on missing a deadline on something that is so crucial, so core to your business. Not that you couldn't have missed the March 20th deadline or whatever, but if you did miss that, why then get all the way up to the renewal date? Another thing that doesn't really make sense to me is the loss of personnel who could handle your financial matters. If you'll recall, the Greenbrier right now also is under consideration for a $500 million loan by a new lender. So maybe there are, different areas of personnel. I don't exactly know, but there are significant financial matters at hand with the Greenbrier that they seem to be moving through. And I don't know why you wouldn't have the personnel to do it. Very confusing to me.
0: Right.
5: Finally, I told you that this is not related to the stuff with Omni, but I think it's going to be. I mean, The Omni argument is that they have now more than $300 million in Greenbrier loans, and therefore the hotel and its associated properties represent their collateral. They have made an argument all along in federal court that the collateral is at risk. And I think this is going to be another new headline in their legal filings to try to make that case. Look, the Greenbrier can't even make the deadline on keeping its crucial lottery license.
0: Metro News statewide correspondent Brad McElhinney. Brad, did the Lottery Commission, has it reached out to the Greenbrier officials, or is this a, get your homework turned in on time type of situation?
5: All of that. In the meeting on Friday, they described 6 to 8 times going back and forth with the Greenbrier since that March 20th early due date. And then again, Steve Ruby, who is the Charleston lawyer who often represents the justices and the Greenbrier, appeared before the Lottery Commission itself live and in person. He did say something about this was new to him. In fairness, he's had a lot on his plate. And so this potentially could have been so fresh, potentially could have caught him a little bit by surprise. But there has been back and forth. And in the end, David Bradley, who is the acting director for West Virginia Lottery, said, look, we've got a state law that calls for this. And we wouldn't be having this discussion, he said, if the Greenbrier had just gotten its materials in on time.
0: You can read Brad's story over at the website, WVMetroNews.com, this morning. And I think we just got another case. Yeah, just got another one. Not the one we're looking for, Brad, from the U.S. Supreme Court today.
5: Talk line emergency over. All good.
0: Actually, Brad, maybe talk line emergency begins, you know? But we got 2 hours to fill here, my man.
5: You got to have guest after guest asking why. Please tell me the method of the Supreme Court madness.
0: You know, the two cases that I prepped for, obviously the one that we have here in West Virginia, and I thought, you know, birthright citizenship, that may come down Monday. So I spent some time, I didn't read the 14th Amendment, Brad, but rereading the particulars of that case. And neither one of those happening today. So there goes that. We'll try again tomorrow.
5: A lot to look forward to tomorrow.
0: All right. Metro News statewide correspondent Brad McElhinney. Read a story over at the website, WVMetroNews.com. Brad, always appreciate your insights. Thank you very much, buddy.
5: Hey, thanks.
0: A lot of talk last week about public school funding. We heard the comments of Paul Hardesty. Amy Nicole Grady joined us, the senator from Mason County and the current chair of the Senate Education Committee. I wrote about it over at WVMetroNews.com. We'll talk about it in a moment.
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court allowing states to count mail-in ballots that arrive late as long as they are postmarked by Election Day. That's the summary from Wall Street Journal, which that's the law here in West Virginia anyway. Some other opinions coming down. That was upholding Mississippi's... That was a Mississippi case, or a case out of Mississippi. Supreme Court rules Trump cannot proceed with the firing of Federal Reserve Board Governor Lisa Cook. Scott McFarland tweeting that out. He will join us coming up about 8 minutes from now. We'll talk to him about a number of things coming out of D.C., including the SAVE Act. Some strong words from Senator Tillis about the SAVE Act over the weekend. So it does not look like we will get anything on BPJ today. We'll try again tomorrow. We've been on court watch now for, what, going on a month? I guess it's been really all of June. Or at least 3 weeks of June. We've been waiting for that case to come down. Didn't get anything on birthright citizenship today either. Keep looking up. If you're watching on the video stream, keep looking up at the news feeds to my immediate left. But did not get anything on birthright citizenship today either. And again, without having read these cases, for those who like to criticize the court as just rubber stamping the Donald Trump administration, there were a couple losses in there today. Couple of losses, a ruling against the administration. We'll get into that much more deeply a little bit later on. 304-TALK, 304 is the text line, 800-765-8255. That is the phone number. Over at WVMetroNews.com this morning, wrote a commentary just based off our discussion last week involving public education and Paul Hardesty, the president of the state school board. I said, look, if the definition of insanity is doing the same thing over and over again, he must be on the precipice of losing his mind, because Paul Hardesty has been at the forefront for going on a couple of years now, urging lawmakers to address how we fund public schools, because we have the school aid formula, we have a mountain of regulations that govern the public school system, and we continue to talk about it needs to be fixed. It needs to be fixed. But go back to the last 60-day legislative session. There was little discussion about actually changing the school aid formula. There was little discussion about removing regulations. And really, by the time the session ended, nothing got done. Senator Amy Nicole Grady, who was on the show with us last week, the chair of the Senate Education Committee, she has been shouting from the Capitol Rotunda for a couple of years that something needs to be done to address this. She's a public school teacher. She sees this on a daily basis. There was the RAND Corporation's report. The state spent over $100,000 to come up with an analysis of what needs to be done to address the public school system. Haven't implemented any of those recommendations. Montague County Delegate and Chair of the House Education Committee, Joe Statler, over on the other side, is trying to wrangle lawmakers together to address any number of things, including the school aid formula and this gap in special education funding. Now, I say all that and bring it up. You know all of this already. You've heard us talk about it. You heard Senator Grady talk about it last week. We played the sound from Paul Hardesty during the meeting. We've had him on the show multiple times. We continue to talk about this, but there seems to be a lack of what I call political fortitude to actually address the issue. The legislature can talk about it till it's blue in the face, but there doesn't seem to be anyone outside of Senator Grady and Delegate Statler trying to really pull this thing toward the finish line. And the executive branch has demonstrated through its actions that it does not have the political capital, or doesn't want to spend the political capital on addressing the public school system. Where did Governor Morrissey spend his political capital last year? It was to accelerate the implementation of the income tax reduction and elimination, which I'm all for. Don't get me wrong. West Virginia has a plan in place, triggers in place when the economy grows, to continue to reduce and eventually eliminate the personal income tax. Great. But the governor chose to spend his political capital on accelerating that process through more income tax reductions and making certain there were no more changes to the Hope Scholarship. That's where he spent his political capital.
Most of West Virginia students go to public schools, and we continue to

0: to see school closures. Some of that is needed. Some of that's been needed for more than a decade. Some of those have been propped up too long, and now we are seeing those issues come to fruition. That's hard. That's hard to take if it's your school. But also, we continue to see the cost of educating students, particularly special education students, grow. The number of special education students continue to grow. That now makes up 21% of the student population. And here we are having the same discussion over and over again. And as I said back on our discussion with the Capitol reporters, with Brad and Stephen and Amelia, 5 years ago, if you had told me that somebody was out to destroy the public education system, I totally would have balked at that. I still balk at that to some degree. But are there those who want to see it struggle and want to prop up alternative education, charter schools, private schools, homeschooling as the better choice? Yeah, I do believe there are. I believe there are outside interest groups who have funded legislative campaigns who believe that and would want to see that. Our state legislature, House of Delegates members, members of the Senate, the governor have a constitutional duty, and I paraphrase the law, but to provide a free and efficient public education. They have a constitutional duty to do that. And are we doing that? Is the state doing that when these school systems, 55 school systems, are facing the financial struggles that they are facing? Now, there's some local responsibility there as well. We've talked about that a number of times. TJ talks about that a lot. There is a lot of local responsibility there, and that needs to be addressed as well. But is the state legislature living up to its constitutional duties if we continue to talk about the same problems over and over and over without actually addressing them? I don't think you are. I don't think you can say you're addressing your constitutional duties if we're having the same conversations and nothing is getting accomplished. Scott McFarland's going to join us coming up other side of the news break. This is Talk Line on Metro News for 40 years, the voice of West Virginia. It is 10:30 and time to get a news update. Let's check in with the Metro News Radio Network, find out what's happening all across the great state of West Virginia.
1: West Virginia Metro News, I'm Jeff Jenkins. A license that allows a Greenbrier casino at the Greenbrier Resort to operate is in question, with a deadline looming this week. West Virginia Lottery Acting Director David Bradley says the lottery has been seeking required audited financial information for months.
2: I think we've had 8 or 9 communications with the Greenbrier requesting this information, trying to get this information to no avail. So I just want to make sure that, you know, it is required by the code.
1: Justice Family Attorney Steve Ruby says the Greenbrier's bookkeeping staff has had some personal issues and they'll get the information in by this week.
3: We recognize and agree that the ball is in our court here.
1: We'll read more on the situation. A story from Metro News statewide correspondent Brad McElhaney posted this morning at WVMetroNews.com. There are some hires that are going to be made in the next few months at WVU. Key hires: new WVU Provost Beverly Winland, who officially comes on board Wednesday, recently updated WVU's Faculty Senate on some of those searches.
4: The search for the next dean of the College of Law has relaunched, remaining under the guidance of Chambers College Dean Josh Hall. And I'm currently chairing the search for the university's next vice president for research.
1: A preliminary hearing is scheduled for August in a Pennsylvania court after police near McDonald, PA, charged a 93-year-old West Virginia man with vehicular homicide. The deadly collision took place with a motorcyclist last fall, but charges against William Johnson of Wellsburg just came a few days ago. You're listening to Metro News for 40 years, the voice of West Virginia.
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1: Upward Bound, a program that helps low-income students prepare for college, has had a home at WVU Tech for 60 years. That'll be marked in a ceremony this evening in Beckley. Upward Bound began at what was then West Virginia Tech in Montgomery in 1966. Metro News' own Tony Caridi will be honored tonight at a banquet in Greensboro, North Carolina, as the 2026 recipient of the Woody Durham Voice of College Sports Award. Tony's college classmate, Sean McDonough, will receive the National Sportscaster of the Year Award tonight. From the Metro News Anchor Desk, I'm Jeff Jenkins.

0: Just to add to Jeff's report there, in addition to Tony, West Virginia Metro News, well represented at the National Sports Media Association Awards. Travis Jones, the state's broadcaster, a sportscaster of the year, and Greg Carey, the West Virginia sports writer of the year, will also be honored during tonight's ceremonies. Tony's going to join us from Greensboro coming up an hour from now. Your text, 304-TALK-304. That is the text line, 800-765-8255 is the phone number. Well, lots going on in Washington, including the U.S. Supreme Court issuing opinions today. We did not get the BPJ opinion. We didn't get campaign finance. We did not get the birthright citizenship opinion today. So maybe tomorrow. We'll continue Supreme Court Watch 2026 tomorrow. Scott McFarland's chief Washington correspondent for Midas Touch. You can watch him on Scott McFarland Reports on YouTube, and he joins us on Metro News Talk Line this morning. Scott, good morning.
1: Good morning. Let me tell you how excited I am about the Tony Caridi news. He and I came out of the same college radio program in New York, and he is a North Star for everybody that came after him through that college radio project in New York. And this is not the first Hall of Fame he'll be entering. He is a legend at Syracuse University.
0: Well, you know what it means when they start giving you these types of awards, Scott? You're getting old. That's what I've always heard.
1: In the college world, if the university is honoring you, it means you're getting old and they want your money. But you're definitely getting old.
0: All right, Scott. U.S. Supreme Court handing down opinions this morning. Mail-in ballots siding with Mississippi this morning. Can you give us the Cliff Notes version?
1: Yeah, two big rulings in particular, both of which went against President Trump's wishes. The Supreme Court, 5-4, ruled that Mississippi and about a dozen other lake-situated states can accept ballots that arrive by mail after election day is over. So if the ballot arrives 2, 3, 4, 5 days after the election's concluded, they're still acceptable so long as they're postmarked properly and everything with the ballot shows integrity. Mississippi was challenging the administration, trying to keep this 5-day lag period in place, and the court ruled in Mississippi's favor. District of Columbia has this, about a dozen other states do too. Trump is, again, trying to push back on these looser election rules where you have mail-in voting or late arrivals, postmarks. He's been saying, only paper ballots, only election day itself. Supreme Court goes against him here. That's one ruling. The second one involves the Federal Reserve. Back to that old chestnut, aren't we? Trump is trying to fire one of the Federal Reserve Board governors, Lisa Cook, who was appointed by then-President Biden. Trump has had a bee in his bonnet over interest rates and how the Federal Reserve has been handling those. He was trying to fire Lisa Cook. The Supreme Court has pushed back on that, saying he was unlawfully trying to do so. This will have to go back to a lower court. Lisa Cook stays in place.
0: Scott McFarland joining us, chief Washington correspondent for Midas Touch. Asking your opinion here, does this ruling for the Supreme Court, from the Supreme Court with the mail-in ballots, does this make the Trump administration push harder for the SAVE Act, which he's pushing pretty hard for right at the moment?
1: Yes, and what's more, it'll have the surrogates of the SAVE Act, of which Congressman Riley Moore is one of the most vocal pushing for it, too. They want to get that thing done. They want to get this SAVE Act passed, which would federalize some restrictions on voting, on voter rolls, on voter lists. Even if the Hail Mary was caught in the end zone on this, it's an incredible long shot the SAVE Act were to get passed. There's not enough time to implement it before the election. It's almost a fool's errand. I mean, they don't have the sufficient time and bandwidth in states across America to implement this law. And what's more, it brings us back to the old fight that they're having with West Virginia and other states across the country, trying to get the state's voter rolls brought to the Department of Justice and the Trump administration. West Virginia said no. Every other state has said no. They haven't gotten those voter rolls. A lot of this feels like a storm that's brewing, but I'm not sure the lightning and the thunder are going to cause any damage.
0: Well, I saw some comments from Senator Tillis over the weekend. He said, basically, and I'm paraphrasing a tad, Scott, why are we doing this? We don't have the votes for it, nor do we have the time to implement anything, but here we are having this conversation anyway.
1: Exactly. Senator Tillis, a good barometer on what Republicans who are disaffected with the SAVE Act are saying. The votes aren't there. in part because Republicans know this can't be implemented before November. And you can't get this thing done without Democratic votes, too, and that's not going to happen. It really is a dust storm that's being kicked up, and critics of the administration will say they're trying to kick up a dust storm so they can mechanize something after the election to overturn certain results in certain states. And that is a cynical view of what the administration is trying to do here, but nevertheless, it's one that's defining the week here in Washington.
0: Scott McFarland joining us from D.C. Have you been to the America's State Fair yet?
1: Yeah, here's the problem. The weather has been awful. It hasn't been much better here than it's been where you're sitting. I mean, it's been rainy the last few days. It's been muggy as all get out. The temperatures will exceed 100 degrees next week. It's just a mess. And it's been stormy. They've had to cancel certain sections of this event because the weather's been miserable. So maybe that's part of the reason the crowd size is miserable. Like, there are tens of people in some of these exhibits, and that is not what people were hoping for from the Freedom 250. I could add the local chestnut that the Jefferson County Future Farmers, those young folks who are here to support agriculture, they've been doing a great job at the state fair, but you got to have people look at the stuff to make it worth everybody's time and trouble, and the crowd size has been anemic.
0: You got to swing by the West Virginia booth. I saw it featured on one of the other cable news networks, Scott. You got to swing by the West Virginia booth, see what's going on over there.
1: Oh, done.
0: Oh, you've already been there.
1: They're doing a great job, but they're only going to live off the land here. Like, if they can't draw thousands or tens of thousands of people to the National Mall, these booths are going to be largely empty. And that's what we saw, but I would chalk at least some of it up to weather. It's been miserable. Who wants to go to the National Mall where there's no shelter? There's no air conditioning. There's no indoor plumbing, and spend a 98 degree muggy day walking around the mall.
0: Talking to Scott McFarland. Well, maybe they are disappointed. There's algae in the reflecting pool, and that's just bummed them out. Scott, you know, keep people away. I can't believe I brought up the pool.
1: The pool is getting bluer. It's getting bluer.
0: That's great.
1: And the smell's going away, but you can just feel the politics emanating from the water. And this whole thing became a mess. They probably won't have it open and ready and fixed for July 4th, but soon thereafter, they're optimistic some of this will be fixed. But, and I emphasize this, but they're going to drain it again and do more repairs after the July 4th holiday, so who knows what happens next.
0: You ever done a home repair project, Scott, where you started off and you're like, you know what, I can get this done in a weekend. And by the end of the weekend, now you've had to call the contractors in because you really shouldn't have been doing what you were doing in the first place? This is what this reminds me of.
1: Me too. And here's what helps. When your wife's telling you, I told you it was harder than you thought. I told you you weren't going to get this done. I told you you didn't have the right tools. That kind of heckling doesn't help anybody out.
0: We've all been there. I can get this done in a weekend. No problem. Sunday afternoon, you're just defeated. You're defeated, Scott. All right. Anything else happening in D.C.? It's kind of quiet here. We're going into the holiday. It's a little slow.
1: Well, the Senate peaced out until July 14th. They're done. Yeah. They're on the beach. Todd Blanche, the attorney general, would be up for confirmation on the 15th and 16th of July. You're going to hear a lot about the Epstein files, a lot about slush funds, a lot about political independence. That's going to define the next couple of weeks here in Washington. But otherwise, man, I'm looking forward to the Giants training camp in White Sulphur Springs. It's always a sight to see the NFL teams and how they're shaping up, and we got one here.
0: Got the Giants coming to town. That's not a bad get. At least it's not the Bengals.
1: They got a dynamic quarterback, dynamic running back, and yes, at least it's not the Bengals.
0: My Bengal fans, friends, not going to be happy with us, Scott. Not going to be happy today. Scott McFarland, you can watch him on YouTube. Scott McFarland Reports, Chief Washington Correspondent for Midas Touch. Scott, always appreciate the update. Thank you very much.
1: Please pass along my best and congrats to Tony.
0: Will do. 304-TALK, 304 is the text line, 800-765-TALK. The phone number, Tony going to join us coming up in the second hour. Again, nothing from the U.S. Supreme Court today on BPJ. Maybe tomorrow. We'll get some text in, 304-TALK, 304, 800-765-TALK. That's the phone number. This is Talk Line from the Encova Insurance Studios.
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4: I have apparently riled up the Bengals fans. 304 Talk, 304. Bengals fan for seven decades. How dare ye speak ill of Cincinnati? Hashtag who day.

And more power to you. If you've been a long, I'm a long suffering, or was a long suffering Washington Redskins fan. So I feel your pain. Therefore, talk 304. Texter says, if our legislature wanted to solve school funding problem, they would solve it and solve it quickly. I don't want to oversimplify this, okay? Don't want to oversimplify the school funding problem. We tend to do that, and we tend to talk very hyperbolically. In fact, writing a piece for later this week, possibly tomorrow, illustrating that point. But that's another story for another day. So I don't want to oversimplify this, but it is a priority. And when we say we want government to function like business, what we mean is we want it to run efficiently. The thing government cannot do, public schools cannot do this, no government agency can do this, is increase output and increase revenue by doing so. Because they don't, it just doesn't work that way. Government is inherently inefficient. So when it comes to the public schools, it's a matter of priority. It's a matter of budget priority. Is this line item going to get more than this line? Which line item is going to be the most important? And everybody's line item is the most important to that particular group. But look, there's a constitutional duty here. And we come back every single year, and education will never be adequately funded. It never has been. It never will be. But it's about more than funding. It's about making certain the system does not fall in on itself. And it feels like we are approaching that. You have the state board president saying as much. You have members of the legislature who are out there on the front line saying we need to address this. Here are the list of problems that we continue to ignore. 304 Talk, 304. Dave, this is a long one. Settle in here. West Virginia public education is about a $4.2 billion annual system all in, with just under $2 billion in state, $1.44 billion local, $794 million federal. Hope is currently budgeted for about $121 million, which is roughly 2.8% of West Virginia's total public K-12 education funding when federal and local dollars are included. The Hope Scholarship accounts for less than 3% of total public education funding in West Virginia. Even using the current full award student count, Hope students are only about 6% of school enrollments, a small single-digit share of the education landscape. The Hope Scholarship is less than 3% of total public education funding in West Virginia, and it serves a small share of students and those families. It is working. So instead of trying to tear down something that is helping kids, let's put our energy into fixing what is not working for the overwhelming majority of students still in the traditional system. I agree with you, Texter. I agree with you. I do believe Hope Scholarship, educational choice, and public education can coexist. My point during the rant about 20 minutes ago was that the executive branch in particular used its political capital for one of those and is not using it for the other. It's about balance. Everything's about balance. Everything's about moderation, right? Right now, the scale is not balanced, in my opinion. And this is what Paul Hardesty brought up a year ago. Remember when he slapped down the giant blue book of regulations of the state code that governs the public school system and the lack of state code that governs homeschool, private school, etc.? I'm not asking. I don't want to see the state pile more regulations over here. I want to see them take them away over here with the public school system and allow our teachers to do what they do best, teach. More of those school dollars getting to the classrooms, addressing the special education needs. We're here having the same discussion in the middle, late June, early July that we had last year, that was had before TJ and I had this show the year before that. We cannot go into another legislative session and ignore the issue in the room. And I think Amy Nicole Grady, Senate Education Committee Chair, and Joe Statler is certainly trying, the House Education Committee Chairman as well. But you can only talk about a problem so long before you have to come up with a solution. 304 Talk, 304. What legislator will propose

0: consolidating school boards, excluding disruptive special needs kids from the classroom, and demand school performance accountability. The quality of public education is the primary reason for growth or alternative education. There's some truth to that as well. And there's truth to what Amy Nicole Grady said on the show last week, that a lot of times the difficult decisions don't get made because of self-preservation. Because you have to go back. You may have to go back to your district in the House or in the Senate, and your district may be losing money because of a change in the formula. Or if we're talking about consolidating counties, for instance, that may not be popular in your district. That's tough. Those are tough decisions that lawmakers have to take into consideration, and it's tough when you got to run for re-election every 2 years. 304-TALK, 304, that's the text line, 800-765-8255, the phone number. Jackpots are growing in West Virginia. Jackpots are on the rise every week. Powerball hits Mondays, Wednesdays, and Saturdays. 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So go ahead, play today. Back in a moment. Tell you what's coming up. Hour number two. 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

0: 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Phone number is 800-765-8255. Coming up second hour, Jared Halpern will stop by Fox News Radio. We'll get the latest from the Trump administration. What's going on with Iran? Iran struck an oil tanker over the weekend. U.S. fired back. There's supposed to be peace talks. All of this seems to be going well. We'll talk to Fox News Radio's Jared Halpern coming up second hour. Also, Tony Carini is going to stop by. Tony being honored with the Woody Durham Award from the National Sports Media Association. Also, Travis Jones and Greg Carey from Metro News being recognized as the West Virginia Sportscaster and Sports Writer of the Year, respectively. So Tony will check in from Greensboro. Also, I asked him, full disclosure, Dave Allen will join us in just a couple of minutes. We'll chop some things up with Mr. Allen down in the Charleston studios. Couple of texts here, 304-TALK, 304. Hey, Dave, Supergirl, impervious to bullets, yet taken down by a gun. G-U-N-N, says the texter. Not a James Gunn fan. Not a James Gunn fan of the movies he's made. I had no ambition to see that movie anyway. James Gunn, not a reason to go see it. When was the last good movie? This is going to sound cliche. It was probably Top Gun Maverick in the movie theater. The last, good movie theater movie that I've seen. Not a big movie guy anyway. I'd rather stay at home, watch it on Netflix. Much easier. And the popcorn's cheaper. Coming up, Dave Allen will join us from the Cove Insurance Studios down in Charleston. We'll chop it up with Dave about a couple of subjects. Jared Halpern, Tony Carini from North Carolina going to join us as well. Come on back for the second hour of Metro News Talk Line. Get yourself a scone and a latte. We're back in 6 minutes. This is Talk Line on Metro News for 40 years, the voice of West Virginia.
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3: 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I'm Chris Lawrence. A top WVU administrator has already been busy.
4: The new provost and vice president of academic affairs at WVU, Beverly Wendland, officially starts work Wednesday. She's a proactive leader seeking to improve the institution through collaboration.
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4: 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I'm Mike Nolte for WVMetroNews.com.
3: Staff Sergeant Andrew Wolf of the West Virginia Air Guard has been awarded the inaugural Freedom 250 Hometown Award. U.S. Attorney Matt Harvey made the presentation Saturday at the Berkeley County Sheriff's Department in Martinsburg. Wolf's dad, Jason Wolf, said the outpouring of support for his son has been amazing.
6: From day one, not just them, but I feel like the whole United States was with us. You know, the overwhelming support we've received, it's just a blessing.
3: Wolf was shot along with fellow guard member Sarah Beckstrom last November as the two patrolled the D.C. streets on deployment. Beckstrom died of her wounds. Hundreds of volunteers fanned out over an area within a mile radius of the home of a missing Richwood woman over the weekend in hopes of finding her. So far, though, no trace has been discovered on the whereabouts of 62-year-old Mary Catherine Green. The Richwood Fire Department and state police headed up the search. Thursday will mark 2 weeks since she disappeared. 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
3: Charleston going to be in full prep mode this week for the Stern Wheel Regatta that's just days away. Mayor Amy Goodwin says she has a particular group in mind for this event.
9: This regatta should be about our kids. Yes, it's about the food, and yes, it's about the great shows, and yes, it's about the carnival ride game, but I want it to be for kids. I want them to remember something very, very special.
3: It all gets started on Thursday in the capital city. From the Metro News Anchor Desk, I'm Chris Lawrence.
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0: Metro News Talk Line already in progress. Second hour of the show. Say good morning to our great radio affiliates across the state of West Virginia. We appreciate you being part of our program. Also, if you're watching in on the Metro News TV app, Facebook Live, YouTube Live, wherever you may be consuming the show, we appreciate it. 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Not only can you watch this program, you can also watch all of the other offerings from Metro News, including our high school sports coverage across the state. Joe Brocato is out zigzagging already, getting ready for high school football season. Less than 60 days, my gosh, till kickoff. For the high school football season. It feels like summer just got started. And here we are, we're coming up on the 4th of July. Man, it is flying by. 304-TALK, 304-800-765-TALK is the phone number. Jared Halpern going to join us from Washington, D.C., the latest

0: on the on again, off again. Do we have peace talks? Do we have a ceasefire? Airstrikes? What's going on with Iran? We'll get the latest with Jared Halpern. And we'll talk to Tony Caridi. He's being honored by the National Sports Media Association with the Woody Durham Voice of College Sports Award. Not to mention Travis Jones and Greg Carey also being honored as the West Virginia sportscaster and sports writers, respectively, down at the awards in Greensboro, North Carolina. So we'll talk to Tony in a little bit, get more of your texts coming up as well. 304-TALK, 304-800-765-8255, the phone number. He is affectionately known as Southern Dave across the Metro News Radio Network. He is Dave Allen. You can hear him prior to this show down in Charleston on our Charleston flagship station with 580 Live. Then you can hear him after this show on Metro News Midday on many of these same Metro News radio affiliates. Morning, Southern Dave.
1: Good morning, Northern Dave. How you doing?
0: I was just saying, it feels like summer just started. And for me, it kind of did. We got finished with the state baseball tournament. So summer kind of starts, got a few days off, took a trip. And now it's less than 60 days to kick off. Summer's almost over. It just got started.
1: Well, summer's not over yet until you officially see the back-to-school advertising. And I haven't seen any yet. I was in, by the way, here in the Kanawha Valley, everybody, just so your listeners and everybody knows, we are all a flutter over the Grand Kroger store that opened up
0: in South Charleston.
1: I mean, this thing has got everything from tires to, you know, clothing and meats and cheeses, of course, which excites me. I have not made it there yet. My wife and I had to go to the grocery store on Saturday. I said, "Do you want a chance?" And she said, "No, let's give it a couple of weeks." But everybody here in the Kanawha Valley is excited. It's Kroger Marketplace. It's the and I know you interviewed the marketing guy just like we did. I think it's the only only one like it in the state of West Virginia, and so it's in South Charleston.
0: Wow. Big times, Dave. Big times
1: big
0: for the
1: times.
0: New Krogers opening up. Hey, yeah. Let me ask you, since you're down there in the thick of things, I'm watching from afar with the Stern Rail Regatta coming up this week. Big celebration in Charleston down the river. Yeah. We got the America 250 celebration happening over at the State Capitol Complex. That's a lot going on all at the same time with a lot of entertainment coming to town. How's the city of Charleston kind of handling all this right at the moment?
1: It's a lot going on in a small area, too, because, I mean, the America 250 or the Capitol 250 or whatever it's called is going to be on the Capitol grounds, and primarily Regatta is, you know, just about half a mile down the road. So it's going to be a lot in a small space and a small amount of time. I think the city of Charleston is prepared for it. I just, you know, I mean, we have very hardworking employees in the city of Charleston, the street departments, fire departments, police department, some of the best in the country, in my opinion, seeing what these hardworking men and women do every year. But even this is a lot. This is a heavy ask because Alabama is going to be going up against Bobby Brown on the schedule. Now, Alabama has not had a hit record in a number of years, but that doesn't matter because
0: they've been on their farewell tour for 20 years.
1: Yeah, well, I was going to say, you and I talked about that last week. You attended their farewell tour like in, you know, some 20, 30, 25 years ago, but that doesn't really matter. I'm not trying to disparage him anyway. I'm just saying because, you know, there are those acts in the world of music, be it rock or country, that are iconic and they're going to sell out no matter what. Well, this is a free concert at the same time, just down the street, Bobby Brown doing My Prerogative, Every Little Step, Ronnie, and all of his hits going on against Alabama, who's had 50 number one songs. So big times in the capital city later this week. Plus, Metro News meteorologist Brian Hughes says the heat index is going to be like, 721 or something while this is going on. So it's going to be a whole lot of sweating going on in the capital city.
0: One, he's going to have to explain to me if it feels like 121, why it's not 121 degrees. That's one thing Brian Hughes is going to explain to me. Number two, Dave, this is a, I don't know, maybe top 20 pet peeve of mine. I rank them. You know my number one. But duplication of services. I'm just throwing this out there, armchair quarterbacking this. Could we not have got together and had one big celebration instead of having two within a mile and a half of each other competing for the same type, competing for the same people, competing for the same eyeballs, creating more strain on the city? Could we not have just done one big one if everybody got in a room together?
1: Well, a couple things here, and I don't disagree with what you're saying. And Mike Pushkin would say, "So you agree?" That's the Mike Pushkin thing. So, I mean, number one, the regatta, when it returned a couple of years ago, it was on a hiatus for several years, sure. And it came back. It used to be held around the Labor Day holiday. Now it's held around the 4th of July, give or take a date or two. America's birthday is July 4th, so there are those who would say, "Well, why couldn't you do America's celebrating its 250th birthday?" Throughout the year, so there would be those saying, well, why couldn't you do this around Labor Day? Or maybe you could have done it earlier. Well, it's not July 4th, and that's the official birthday, and I officially get that. Regatta has been on the calendar, as I said, ever since it came back. The Goodwin administration has said they have been in talks with the governor's office and the Capitol folks to try to make sure everything runs smoothly. I'm not going to put thoughts into the head or out of the mouth of Mayor Amy Schuler Goodwin, but I would say if she had her druthers, they probably would have rather this been held another time. I completely understand that. But, I mean, they're going to be running shuttles back and forth between the two. And so there are people that are going to take in both of them, the historical aspect of what's going on the Capitol grounds, and then what's going on down the street, because we have a tendency to think about the regatta as just the concerts. And there's a whole lot more to it than that. I mean, it's starting Thursday. It's all day, all hours. I mean, things going on from things for, carnivals and for kids and so on and so forth. So it's not just about the concerts. I understand, though, and I have questions, and that's not me questioning the leadership of Mayor Goodwin or any of the hardworking men and women that work for the city of Charleston. I just think that you're asking a whole lot of a probably already kind of stretched thin people, and you're asking to do it in 100-degree weather. So I just hope everything goes smoothly.
0: And Dave Allen's joining us, host of Metro News Midday from the Encove Insurance Studios in Charleston. Dave, there's this juxtaposition as well. There's a political aspect to this. And look, I get it. There are, to use Jim Justice's metaphor, different buckets of money.
1: Mm-hmm.
0: But when you are an administration that preaches being fiscally responsible, got to tighten the belt, got to find efficiencies, got to cut money here, got to reduce spending in these agencies, to spend $2.5 million for this celebration, it can look, the optics can look bad. And I get it. These are different buckets of money. I'm all for celebrating America, 250.
1: Yep. Same.
0: Got red, white, and blue flag on the house. I'm ready to go, buddy. Let's eat some watermelon, have some fireworks.
1: Yeah.
0: But the optics for those people who want to nitpick and those people who want to be critical of the administration, the optics doesn't look good when you're asking every other agency, you got to reduce your budget because we got to be responsible.
1: Well, there was a statement, and I don't have it right in front of me, though, that the West Virginia Troopers Association put out on their social media basically saying the same thing. Asking about this, and when you're asking us to cut services or whatever, then we're going to have this birthday party. But look, as somebody else pointed out on a social media site I was on, they said, look, you think they didn't have celebrations during the Depression? And Stephen Allen Adams, friend of the program, was on my local show. He said, we built the Capitol during the Depression. And I'm sure there was a couple of eyebrows raised at that. And look, I'm not a conspiracy theory kind of guy. I'm a realist. But I just wonder, just for the sake of wondering, Mr. Wilson, if Charleston were to be run by a Republican, would the governor be as gung-ho on this thing, or would they work together? I'm not saying I haven't been in the rooms. I don't know that they're not working together. But still, I just wonder if it would have been a Republican in the mayor's seat, would this celebration be happening at the same time? Maybe it would. Maybe it wouldn't. I don't know.
0: I think it'll work. I think it'll work because, you know what? Because when you give people, Dave, good people, a problem, they'll figure it out.
1: Yeah.
0: They'll figure out a way to make it all work, and it will probably all turn out just fine.
1: Well, and there when the regatta, as I said, was away for many, many years, I'm old enough to remember, although I wasn't living in Charleston, I'm not a Charleston native, but in the 80s, the Beach Boys came, 100-some thousand people out there. Danny Jones on my local show this morning was talking about when Miami Sound Machine, there's a name out of the past,
0: wow.
1: But when they were at the top of their game, they put 100,000 people in 1987. Charlie Daniels played here. Alabama's played here in the past, too. But when the mayor brought back, she ran on one of the things that she ran on was, one of the many things was, I want to bring the regatta back. People told her she was crazy. It's huge. It's not what it was in 1987, and it never will be. It doesn't stretch for 10 days. The advertising is not there. The people aren't there, so on and so forth. But it's a pretty big party, and it brings a whole lot of people into Charleston. And over the last couple of years, there have been some major league acts. I mean, this year, you got Bobby Brown. You got Winona. You got Melissa Etheridge. You got Brett Michaels of Poison. These are some pretty big acts that are going to bring a lot of people into Charleston, and those people in turn are going to fill up the hotels. Yep. Those people in turn are going to go and dine in one of Charleston's many, many downtown restaurants. So it's a good thing all around, but, you know, I just hope that it all goes smoothly. I just got concerns, Wilson. I just got concerns, but I hope on Monday I come on and I say, you know what? That was all the worry about nothing. It all worked out. God bless America.
0: What are your plans? You going to set off some fireworks? Are you a fireworks kind of guy? Do you set it? You set off your own? You probably lock yourself in the basement.
1: My HOA does not allow fireworks. Sorry. No, seriously, they don't. My wife's got some family coming in, so we're going to probably do the grill out thing. But, you know, I mean, Papaw's in bed by like 8 or 8:30.
0: Oh,
1: so,
0: sure.
1: I mean, yeah, I mean, I may go out on the front porch, open a beer, have a sparkler, and go, yay, and then go back to bed.
0: I don't mind one day of fireworks. It's mm-hmm. the knuckleheads in the neighborhood that go buy the discounted ones on July 5th that really irritate me.
1: Normally, not in our neighborhood, Wilson, but in the neighborhood a couple of subdivisions over, that normally happens. They start literally around June 8th or 9th, and they go to the end of the month.
0: Uh-huh.
1: But that hasn't been the case this time. Now, like you said, there'll be the discount fireworks folks, and they may go load up. And, I'm not a big fireworks guy myself, but more power to it, and God bless America.
0: All right. You can catch more of Dave Allen, if this was just a little bit of a teaser, coming up Metro News Midday at 12:06. In fact, I'll join you guys later on today as well for a minute or two.
1: Yeah, you'll be on talking about your commentary today, and Amanda will be here. We got a good show for the folks coming up today. Mitch Carmichael is going to be on the show. Former Senate President is going to join me during the 2 o'clock hour. I have no idea what we're going to talk about. I just sent him a text. Said, you want to come on? He said, sure. So there you go.
0: Dave, appreciate it, buddy. Thanks for stopping by.
1: All right, man. See you.
0: Jared Halpern from D.C. next.
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0: 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Phone numbers, 800-765-TALK, 800-765-8255. Down a man today, TJ, enjoying a week of rest and relaxation at an undisclosed golf course near you. 304-TALK-304 is the text line. U.S. and Iran agreeing to end days of back-and-forth fighting around the Strait of Hormuz and resume peace talks. That, according to U.S. and U.S. officials and other countries involved in the negotiations. Let's bring in Fox News Radio's Jared Halpern for the latest from the White House. Jared, good morning.
1: Yeah, it's it shows how fragile this ceasefire that, recall, was announced a week or two ago is. As you know, the Strait of Hormuz kind of still remains a big question mark. The president says that the U.S. delegation will travel to Doha tomorrow for this meeting. So we'll get a sense pretty early on here, perhaps, if this memorandum of understanding can get back on track after a weekend of the U.S. and Iran kind of trading fire. Iran continuing to target a couple of commercial ships. They also fired into Bahrain, where there are U.S. military bases. The U.S. responded with a couple of airstrikes on military targets near the Strait of Hormuz. And so, clearly, the ceasefire is not a 100% ceasefire after what we've seen this weekend.
0: Clearly not. Jared, what's the reaction around town there in D.C.? Because, again, we have this very tenuous deal, but Iran's saying a lot of things. The U.S. is saying, well, not so fast. And here we are.
1: Again, it's one of the reasons that Congress has continued to ask for these regular briefings on kind of what is the status of these negotiations, what is the U.S. expectation of Iran, what are the consequences if Iran does not abide by those expectations. Those briefings will continue and go on this week and certainly throughout this process, but there's not a lot at this stage that Congress really can do, right? I mean, they've had a couple of votes to on war powers resolutions. Those would be vetoed by the president if they even reached his desk. Every president since that law passed in the 70s has said that the War Powers Act is unconstitutional anyway. And so right now you're kind of stuck with Congress asking for briefings, trying to understand where things are, what is the expectation, what is the timeline, and what happens next.
0: Fox News Radio's Jared Halpern. Jared, senators, obviously, they've left town for the recess, but Senator Tom Tillis saying, with regards to the SAVE Act, doesn't have the votes. Why are we doing this?
1: It doesn't have the votes, but President Trump continues to really, and even just this morning after a Supreme Court ruling out of Mississippi, continues to hammer the need for the SAVE Act, calling out the five Republican senators who have not supported it. But it, even if it gets 50 votes, and one version has and one version hasn't in the Senate, it's going to need 60. It seems unlikely that there is an appetite in the Senate to undo the filibuster, to change the filibuster, because, you know, a lot of these guys have been in the Senate a long time and know that majorities come and go, and they don't want to kind of open up that precedent if Republicans lose the Senate, Democrats win back the Senate. So it remains a top issue for President Trump. And it has gotten in the way of the rest of the legislative agenda, right? I mean, the president did not move forward with the director of national intelligence that has stalled FISA renewal. That remains unresolved. Last week, you saw the president scrap a bill signing for a bipartisan housing affordability bill that he says he wants the SAVE Act done first. That was a massive surprise and was met with an awful lot of criticism from Republicans who want to run on this legislation as part of their affordability message. It seems like that's going to become law one way or another, because if the president takes no action in about a week or so, it becomes law automatically. But it shows, right, how much pressure the president is willing to exert for the Save America Act, which, to your point, so far does not have a path in the United States Senate.
0: Did you get the pool fixed yet? working on it.
1: You know, they're working on it. They're going to drain the water, I guess, after.

0: July 4th. And this one, one of those situations where, again, politics has kind of gotten in the way. The president says that this was vandalism. There have been people charged. We've not seen kind of the accusations or names. Democrats are calling this a vanity project. Republicans are calling it sabotage. At any rate, they are apparently going to reseal this thing, try and stop the algae blooms that have developed. But that's probably going to happen now after the 4th, because it's largely fenced around anyway right now because of the state fair thing going on. And they're getting the mall set up for the big July 4th fireworks on July 4th.
1: Metro News. Fox News. He works for Fox News. Jared Halpern in D.C. Thanks, Jared. Appreciate it, buddy.
0: Yep.
1: 800-765-TALK. The phone number 304-TALK. 304 is the text line. Texter says, hey, Dave, about fireworks, all I ask is please remember pets and all outdoor animals are scared to death of them, so please try to decompress them and keep them calm. That's my real aggravation with the fireworks. I mean, I can sleep through anything. It doesn't matter. They don't bother me. They bother my dog, which in turn bothers me. So don't shoot off fireworks around my house. I'd appreciate that. The dog would really appreciate it. That's really the big irritant there. I don't care. Shoot them off, but you're irritating my dog, and that irritates me. 304 Talk, 304 the text line. Coming up, Tony Caridi being honored for a career in college sports from the National Sports Media Association. We'll talk to him on the other side of the news break. We'll get to some of your texts as well. Got a lot to get to before the top of the hour. 304 Talk 304. This is Talk Line on Metro News for 40 years, the voice of West Virginia. It's 11:30. Let's get a news update from the Metro News Radio Network. Find out what's happening all across the great state of West Virginia. West Virginia Metro News, I'm Chris Lawrence. A top WVU administrator has already been busy.
2: The new provost and vice president of academic affairs at WVU, Beverly Wendland, officially starts work Wednesday. She's a proactive leader seeking to improve the institution through collaboration.
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2: 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I'm Mike Nolting for WVMetroNews.com.
4: Staff Sergeant Andrew Wolf of the West Virginia Air Guard has been awarded the inaugural Freedom 250 Hometown Award. U.S. Attorney Matt Harvey made the presentation Saturday at the Berkeley County Sheriff's Department in Martinsburg. Wolf's dad, Jason Wolf, said the outpouring of support for his son has been amazing.
5: From day one, not just them, but I feel like the whole United States was with us. You know, the overwhelming support we've received, it's just a blessing.
4: Wolf was shot along with fellow guard member Sarah Beckstrom last November as the two patrolled the D.C. streets on deployment. Beckstrom died of her wounds. Hundreds of volunteers fanned out over an area within a mile radius of the home of a missing Richwood woman over the weekend in hopes of finding her. So far, though, no trace has been discovered on the whereabouts of 62-year-old Mary Catherine Green. The Richwood Fire Department and state police headed up the search. Thursday will mark 2 weeks since she disappeared. 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
4: Charleston going to be in full prep mode this week for the Stern Wheel Regatta that's just days away. Mayor Amy Goodwin says she has a particular group in mind for this event.
8: This regatta should be about our kids. Yes, it's about the food, and yes, it's about the great shows, and yes, it's about the carnival ride games, but I want it to be for kids. I want them to remember something very, very special.
4: It all gets started on Thursday in the capital city. From the Metro News Anchor Desk, I'm Chris Lawrence.

0: 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The National Sports Media Association gives the Woody Durham Voice of College Sports Award out annually. It was created in 2018. Former winners include play-by-play, legendary play-by-play voices such as Gene Deckeroff at Florida State University, Johnny Holiday at the University of Maryland, Joe Starkey, University of California. You know, the band is on the field. That's the guy. Being added to that list today during the awards banquet down in Greensboro, North Carolina, will be the play-by-play announcer for the West Virginia University Mountaineers, Tony Caridi, who joins us on Metro News Talk Line. Morning, Tony.
1: Good morning to you guys. How are you?
0: Doing pretty well, buddy. First of all, Woody Durham, folks who don't know who Woody Durham is, shame on you. He was the longtime voice, 40 years for North Carolina football and basketball. So to be put, you know, to have an award with his name on it, Tony, means what to you?
1: Well, that's a huge wow. It was incredibly humbling when I first received the call. And it brings back a lot of memories because, I guess it's ironically, not coincidentally, but ironically, when I was a student reporter at Syracuse, one of my assignments when Syracuse was playing North Carolina basketball was before the game to get an interview with Woody Durham. And so I met him, and I'll be quite honest with you, left an unforgettable memory, just the way that he interacted and how nice he was and how he handled himself. That I've kind of, you know, tried to emulate in sorts over the years. And he was a true gentleman, and I got to know him a little bit more. We played those guys in 96, if you remember, in the Gator Bowl. And I've known his son, Wes, who got his career, you know, kind of launched at Marshall, and now is you know, the voice of the Atlanta Falcons. So it's just a wow and an honor to be named in that category.
0: Tony Caridi joining us. He is the 2026 Woody Durham Voice of College Sports Award winner for the National Sports Media Association. Most famous person you've run into down in Greensboro so far?
1: Oh, most famous. It would have to be my old suite mate, Sean McDonough. Sean is here. He will be named and receive the National Sportscaster of the Year Award coming up tonight. And the event started last night. They had a little reception, and then today there's seminars going on right now, and then the dinner tonight. But there's some big boy names here. Greg Gumbel will be enshrined into the Hall of Fame posthumously. James Brown is here. Ross Dellinger is the National Sports Writer of the Year. This organization, as you probably you know, Dave, through the years, has stood the test of time, and there's some great guys that have come through here, and a lot of those guys will be here this evening.
0: How has the business changed from the time you got in as a student trying to find that first job to where you are now? How's it changed? How's it not changed over the last 30 years, 40 years?
1: So I think it hasn't changed from the announcing standpoint, that preparation and all of those elements that are necessary for a broadcast. Those things haven't changed. But I think technology has changed the business, you know, drastically, in the sense that there are so many more platforms now where broadcasters can create their content, right? I mean, we're seeing high school games now, like in really good quality stream mode. That wasn't even dreamt of, right? When I was first coming out of college, and like, you know, all of those elements, the podcast space, the streaming space, that has opened up more opportunities, I think, for broadcasters, because there are just more games going on. But still, at the heart of it, it's a uniquely weird, nice, silly business. You know, guys like me, once they get these jobs at these colleges, they don't go away, right? I mean, you look around the leagues, and guys are there for 25 and 30 plus years. So that makes it difficult, obviously, for others that, you know, aspire to get those jobs. So there's no rhyme or reason to it, how it all evolves. It's just like it's just a weird, I say that in a nice way, it's just a weird business.
0: It is. And Tony, did this happen to you? Because we've all experienced, if we worked in this business where you move in and you say, hey, yeah, I'm probably going to be here a few years and I'll go into the next thing. But then you kind of get adopted into that community and into that family. The next thing you know, you don't want to go anywhere. Right. Is that, was your path like that?
1: Oh, 100%. My goal was come to West Virginia for 6 months and leave, because that's kind of what the broadcasting thing was. Like, you would go to a place and you just take the next, go to the next place, go to the next place. And we had a ton of guys, right, through the years that did exactly that through our Morgantown radio stations, right? Dave Jagler came in. He's now the voice of the Washington Nationals. Sagar Magani came in, a Syracuse guy. He's the national security correspondent for the Associated Press. Dave Pasch came in. He just signed, you know, a new deal with ESPN where he does NBA, and he's going to do NFL for him. And that's just a teeny little bit of the guys that we've had come through. So it's a fast-moving business. I'm kind of the unicorn in that I didn't go, and the reason was, there was a bunch of reasons, and one of the big ones was, as soon as I got there in 1984, by 1985, we were talking about creating something called Metro News, and so that was a reason to stay. And then in 86, I started doing, you know, games for MSN on TV, delay football broadcast and features, and so there was always a reason to stay. And then, you know, I get married to someone that I met at the radio station, and then our first child is born, and you go, like, this is like a really good, safe place to raise kids. And so by the time you know it, man, you click your fingers and, like, hey, guess what? Now they say I'm old. That's how the whole thing works.
0: Tony Caridi joining us. He's the winner of the Woody Durham Voice of College Sports Award from the National Sports Media Association. Also going to be honored tonight as the West Virginia Sportscast of the Year, Travis Jones, and Greg Carey, the West Virginia Sports Writer of the Year. So we do retain some of this talent, Tony. Not all of it moves on to the next thing.
1: No, you're absolutely right. And Travis Jones could be a play-by-play announcer anywhere he wanted to be at any level. I mean, he's fantastic. And so, very, very happy for him. And Greg Carey does an unbelievable job writing for Metro News. And this is crazy. Like, I was checking in yesterday here, and I met Greg's mom. And I come to find out, like, his dad, and I told you this morning when we chatted, his dad is Jack Carey. Jack Carey is a legendary USA Today sports writer. I never knew that was his dad until yesterday. So it's in the genes for him, and I think that we're all really super fortunate that we have that level of talent, you know, at West Virginia Radio Corporation. I mean, Kyle Wade could broadcast anywhere in the country. Travis Jones could broadcast anywhere in the country. You could go anywhere in the country and work. And so we are very, very fortunate what we have at West Virginia Radio Corporation with the guys that do games.
0: What's on the menu tonight?
1: Food-wise, I don't know. You know, man, it's a banquet. There's probably like a gazillion people. So I think the big goal is try to get something that's warm. Other than that, I'm not hoping for a whole lot.
0: Do you go out after the dinner for a better dinner? You know, go out.
1: No,
0: go out. Hey, let's go out.
1: I did that last night. So they had a reception last night. So I went somewhere after. Tonight, I'm thinking this is probably full meal. This will probably be just fine. Yeah, this will be fine. This is good. I mean, just seeing so many familiar faces of all these guys, you know, especially to be here with Sean and, you know, in my class, it was, I guess I could say in Sean's class, it was Sean, it was me, and Greg Papa is the voice of the San Francisco 49ers. And he's the California Sportscaster of the Year this year, but unfortunately is battling leukemia and literally is battling for his life. But so he can't be here. He's in the hospital. But, you know, to think that all three of us that were just like three college kids together, like 40-plus years later, are all here, it's a wow moment.
0: Why do you suppose there was that much success out of that group there, Tony?
1: Well, I tell you why. And so, just like, for example, a year on, so when we were seniors in the junior class, Dan Horde is the voice of Cincinnati Bengals, Cincinnati Bearcats. Jim Jackson's the voice of the Philadelphia Flyers. Bill Roth was a freshman, 25-plus year voice of Virginia Tech. You know why? Because every single one of us wanted to do the same exact thing, and there was just this internal, intense, but friendly competition. And that made everybody better. Like, you could not slack because everyone was trying to do the same thing. And I think that has stood through the test of time. And I think that lesson translates in life. Like, if you put yourself around people that aspire to be elite, you will receive the residue of all of that. And I think that's why. And then it just builds upon itself, and the brand and the perception gets out there. And then, you know, Tirico and Ian Eagle and now Noah Eagle and all of those guys, they would just keep churning. And we went there because Bob Costas went there, and Len Berman and Dick Stockton and Marv Albert. So it just feeds on itself. And when you get there, all pun intended, it's time to play ball. And I think that's what kind of makes that a pretty big incubator of guys that want to do this.
0: Play-by-play announcer for the West Virginia University Mountaineers. He's also one of the three guys. Don't forget, one of the three guys before the game. You can catch the podcast. New episodes posted right now at WVMetroNews.com. And add to the list the recipient of the Woody Durham Voice of College Sports Award. Tony, congratulations. Enjoy the day. Make sure Travis Jones shows up on time.
1: You got it. Thanks so much, Dave. I appreciate it.
0: Thank you. Tony Caridi with that honor. The Woody Durham Voice of College Sports Award from the National Sports Media Association. And then Travis, the State Sportscaster of the Year, and Greg Carey, Sports Writer of the Year. 304-TALK, 304, that's the text line. Back in a moment.
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2: 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Let me first off by saying I love radio. It's my preferred listening choice. I love morning DJs and local banter. That being said, I'm not concerned it will not be here in 10 years from now because I don't know anybody under the age of 30, or I am concerned, I beg your pardon, that listens to radio unless it is their only option. The car commercials every 6 to 7 minutes and music that is so repetitive with the same 10 artists has them looking elsewhere. They say it's actually cringy, says the texter. I don't say this because I'm in the business. I say this because I believe it. Radio will still be around. Things are going to change. Things are going to evolve. They always have. You have to be silly not to see that coming. But news, information, sports, yeah, radio is going to be around. It's not going to go anywhere. It's going to change. It's going to evolve. But don't worry. We're still going to be here. My opinion, the greatest broadcast Tony ever did was the triple overtime win against Louisville. For Tony, the only bad news that would come out of receiving this award would be Tony saying that he's going to retire soon. You can't leave Mountaineer Nation family for a long time, Tony. Congratulations. 304 Talk 304. Why would the governor spend $2 million for celebration and won't fix bridges and roads that have been washed out by floods, also getting better drinking water for communities? I don't get it. Do better for taxpayer money. That's the optics that I'm talking about. Look, those we are talking about different buckets of money, to borrow former governor Justice, now state senator Justice's analogy, metaphor, whatever. It's different buckets, a different line item. This is coming from a specific fund that is allocated to the governors, the executive branch, for their use. It is not as though money is being taken away from those projects. That's just not the way it works. Now, are the optics poor? Oh, yeah. Yeah, the optics can be poor, sure. But like Dave Allen and I were talking about, you can go back through all of history and there will be somebody upset with the way money is being spent, saying it should have been spent in this fashion. I mean, go back all the way, every administration. I'm sure in 1783... there was somebody going, you know what, we should not be spending money on these 4th of July celebrations. I don't know, did they have them in 1783? You get my point. 304 Talk 304. last I checked, I got to read that one first. I'll be back to that one. Kay Valley getting its own Gucci Kroger, says the texter. 304, Dave, unpopular opinion, Top Gun Maverick is better than the original. Wow. I was hesitant to watch another reboot movie, so

0: I missed seeing it in theaters, but now regret not seeing it on the big screen. Better than the original? It was good. It was good. You know why it was good? They did the actual stunts. Those are actual planes. It wasn't CGI or any of that stuff. It was a good movie. I liked it. And probably the last good theater experience. I haven't been to the theater in a while. I have to think about it for a second. I just don't go. I don't go to movie theaters very often. 304-TALK-304. No Hope Scholarship that goes to all these different organizations have the weakest performance criteria they must follow. Nothing close to public schools. Parents don't even have to have a degree to homeschool. Private school teachers do not even need to be certified by the state. The legislature is giving themselves an extra pay raise. Those whose children get the No Hope is nothing more than a supplemental pay increase. Let's don't forget the legislature that run church or private schools that they employ all their family members. It's just wrong that we have taxpayers should not be paying for this runaway government program. Parents should only get tax money back that they would pay to their county board of boards of education, says the texter. I believe these things can all coexist. We can have Hope Scholarship. We can have school choice. We can have strong and flourishing public schools. I believe they can exist. It's a matter of priority and a matter of political fortitude to make certain the last there, and then we're talking about public schools, is on the same playing field, has the same balanced scales to work with. Right now they don't. Right now they're burdened by a school aid formula that is archaic and out of date, and not to mention the hundreds, thousands of regulation and state code that governs how the public school systems operate. That needs to be rebalanced, and not by adding more regulation on to the other schools, by taking some of this burden, most of this burden, off the public school system. Back to wrap it up in a moment.
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7: Good Monday afternoon, off into the 12 o'clock hour. 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Now, Duke's Steakhouse is going to be closed through July the 6th and back up and running on July the 7th. And, of course, just taking some time off. And as we get ready to celebrate America's birthday from the staff and crew at Duke's Steakhouse, yes, happy birthday, America. And thank you so much for your patronage. Right now, it's the Heights. And how do you talk to an angel? Welcome to the Duke Steakhouse Lunch Hour on 94.7 WELK.

Elkins' greatest hits. It's the Eurythmics, and here comes the rain again. It is the Duke Steakhouse Lunch Hour. Duke Steakhouse, established in 1946, over 80 years in the business. And they're going to be closed this week through July the 6th, back up and running July the 7th. And from the staff and crew at Duke Steakhouse, happy 4th of July to one and all.

0: Elkins' greatest hits. It's Breathe and Hands to Heaven as we roll through the 12 o'clock hour. It is the Duke Steakhouse Lunch Hour. My name is John Ellison. Now, D Candy Gang going to be closed. They're going to be closed June 30th through July the 6th. Back up and running on July the 7th. And, of course, taking some time off. Their employees spending time with their families and just that time of the year to recharge. And, of course, as we get ready for America's birthday, from the staff and crew at Duke Steakhouse, yes, happy 4th of July to one and all. So, all right, I got to bounce out real quick, take care of some business. And just a reminder, if you're craving the ultimate steakhouse experience, make plans to stop by and see D Candy Gang at Duke Steakhouse, established in 1946 by Freeman and Jeannie McDaniels. They named it after their son Duke, who now resides in Petersburg. It's at its sixth location at 1777 Harrison Avenue, and DK Golden is the third owner, and she's had it for almost a decade. And yes, if you're craving the ultimate steakhouse experience, well, Duke Steakhouse can hook you up. Come hungry, leave happy, and make every meal a celebration at Duke Steakhouse. Once again, closed June 30th through July 6th and back up and running on July 7th. So we'll be back in moments with more of the Duke Steakhouse Lunch Hour. Good Monday afternoon. 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
1: 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Didn't he retire a couple of years ago? They even had a big going away party for him at Town Square. Well, that's all true. But my coworkers talked me into sticking around and working part-time. And I've done that off and on for the last couple of years. 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

0: Mr. Rod Stewart here on the Duke Steakhouse Lunch Hour, working our way through the 12 o'clock hour. 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And close Sunday and Monday. 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
1: Here's the Metro News AccuWeather forecast. Today, expect a mix of clouds and sunshine with a chance of a passing shower in some areas, making it feel humid with a high of 86. Tonight, the sky will be clear with a bright moon and continued humidity with a low of 65. Tomorrow will be hot and humid with a blend of sunshine and clouds, reaching a high of 90. Wednesday is set to be mostly sunny, hot and humid with a high of 90. Thursday will also bring mostly sunny skies, hot temperatures and continued humidity with a high of 91. For weather anytime, download the AccuWeather app. For Metro News, I'm meteorologist Joe Lundberg.
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0: 94.7 FM, Mr. Lionel Richie, as we wrap it up on a Monday's edition of the Duke Steakhouse Lunch Hour. Just a reminder, DK and the gang are going to be closed June 30th through July 6th and back up and running on July 7th. And just a great big old happy 4th of July from the staff and crew at Duke Steakhouse. So serving this community for over 80 years, established in 1946. It's at its 6th location. DK Golden is the third owner. She's had it for almost a decade, and steak is on the menu. So, yes, come hungry, leave happy, and make every meal a celebration with our friends at Duke Steakhouse. Once again, closed through July 6th and back up and running on July the 7th. So, all right, we got a few more to go. I've got Peter Cetera bread, and we'll try to throw one in there from James Taylor before we wrap it up. Yeah, top of the day, and yeah, thanks for rocking out with us on the Duke Steakhouse Lunch Hour.
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Hope you had a fantastic weekend, my friend. I know I did, and I'm ready for another holiday weekend coming up. Yes, this weekend is July 4th. We got a lot going on around town. Stay tuned. We'll talk about it coming up on Elkins' Greatest Hits, 94.7 WELK. It's Uncle Cracker and Dobie Gray.

0: Elkins Greatest Hits, 94.7 WELK. Today, June 29th, is National Camera Day. It's also National Waffle Iron Day, International Mud Day, really great for kids, and National Bacon Burnt End Day. You know what? I might just have to celebrate all of those. Elkins Greatest Hits.
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0: 94.7 WELK Elkins Greatest Hits. We have a lot of stuff going on for the 4th of July this weekend. 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So kick off Independence Day with First Friday.
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3: Here's the Metro News AccuWeather forecast. Today, expect a mix of clouds and sunshine with a chance of a passing shower in some areas, making it feel humid with a high of 86. Tonight, the sky will be clear with a bright moon and continued humidity with a low of 65. Tomorrow will be hot and humid with a blend of sunshine and clouds, reaching a high of 90. Wednesday is set to be mostly sunny, hot and humid with a high of 90. Thursday will also bring mostly sunny skies, hot temperatures, and continued humidity with a high of 91. For weather anytime, download the AccuWeather app. For Metro News, I'm meteorologist Joe Lundberg.
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1: City of Thomas presents Mountaineer Days this Saturday, July 4th. 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It's Mountaineer Days in Thomas, July 4th. We'll see you there.
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You're tuned into the At Work Network on WELK. We've got music from Till Tuesday and Stevie Wonder coming up. And right now, Rachel Platten on Elkins Greatest Hits.

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Billy Joel on the At Work Network, 94.7 WELK. Lots to do here in Elkins this holiday weekend. America is celebrating 250 years, and you can come out to the car show at Elkins City Park throughout the day on Saturday. I'm going to be driving the parade, or driving the station car through the parade at 5 o'clock. We've got live music at the Rotary Amphitheater from 7:30 to 9. We've got a fireworks display happening when the concert is over. It's the 4th of July celebration in downtown Elkins, presented by House Hunters Real Estate.

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2: Here's the Metro News AccuWeather forecast. Today, expect a mix of clouds and sunshine with a chance of a passing shower in some areas, making it feel humid with a high of 86. Tonight, the sky will be clear with a bright moon and continued humidity with a low of 65. Tomorrow will be hot and humid with a blend of sunshine and clouds, reaching a high of 90. Wednesday is set to be mostly sunny, hot and humid with a high of 90. Thursday will also bring mostly sunny skies, hot temperatures, and continued humidity with a high of 91. For weather anytime, download the AccuWeather app. For Metro News, I'm meteorologist Joe Lundberg.
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0: 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And we're heading into the 3 o'clock hour with Elton John, Naked Eyes, and the Pointer Sisters. 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

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My name is Melissa, hanging out with you until about 6 o'clock today, and we've got a lot to talk about. We've got a big holiday weekend coming up. Yes, it is Independence Day, 250 years. We'll talk more about it coming up. Make sure you stay tuned. It's Colby Calais on WELK.

0: 94.7 WEL, KLKN's Greatest Hits. What is more overrated for a cookout? Potato salad or macaroni salad? Which do you think? I personally, I might get some hate for this. I have always loathed cold pasta. Gross. Do not put macaroni salad in front of me. I will throw it at the wall like a toddler trying peas for the first time. Plus, I can't have gluten anymore either. So, potato salad all the way. My grandma made her famous potato salad this weekend, and it was delicious. It's been years since I've had it. She hardly ever makes it anymore. So I was really glad to get some of that on my plate this weekend. Potato salad wins for me. What about you? Elkin's Greatest Hits.
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7: Here's the Metro News AccuWeather forecast. Today, expect a mix of clouds and sunshine with a chance of a passing shower in some areas, making it feel humid with a high of 86. Tonight, the sky will be clear with a bright moon and continued humidity with a low of 65. Tomorrow will be hot and humid with a blend of sunshine and clouds, reaching a high of 90. Wednesday is set to be mostly sunny, hot and humid with a high of 90. Thursday will also bring mostly sunny skies, hot temperatures, and continued humidity with a high of 91. For weather anytime, download the AccuWeather app. For Metro News, I'm meteorologist Joe Lundberg.
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0: 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And we're going to head into the 4 o'clock hour. 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
2: With this Metro News Minute, I'm Jeff Jenkins. Boone County officials still trying to get an accurate damage assessment number following last week's flash flood in the Wharton, Van, Bob White, and surrounding areas. We have some of the numbers that they've picked up so far in a story posted at WVMetroNews.com. A longtime journalist who grew up in Charleston and later had a national news show on PBS, Tony Brown, has died. He was 93. He lived in Newport News, Virginia. Brown graduated from Garnet High School in downtown Charleston. An obituary from his office says that Tony Brown's journal was the longest-running series in the history of the PBS network. You can read more at WVMetroNews.com. Metro News' Tony Caridi, the play-by-play voice of the WVU Mountaineers, will receive the 2026 Woody Durham Voice of College Sports Award at a banquet tonight in Greensboro, North Carolina. Tony says he had much respect for Woody Durham, the longtime play-by-play voice for the North Carolina Tar Heels, who died in 2018. That's a national award that he'll pick up tonight. With this Metro News Minute, I'm Jeff.
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3: Here's the Metro News AccuWeather forecast. Tonight, expect a moonlit sky with high humidity and a low of 65. Tomorrow will bring hot and humid conditions with a mix of sunshine and clouds, along with a chance of afternoon thunderstorms in some areas. Look for a high of 91. Tomorrow night will be mainly clear and humid with a low of 68. On Wednesday, anticipate plenty of sunshine, record-tying temperatures, and continued high humidity with a high of 94. For weather anytime, download the AccuWeather app. For Metro News, I'm meteorologist Jason Caterina.
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0: Elkins' greatest hits, 94.7 WELK. Big weekend coming up. Yes, America's 250th birthday. Are you staying home or traveling? I personally, I've got a lot of stuff going on here at the radio. We all do here at the radio station. Starting on Friday and Saturday, we'll be out and about for remotes and events. So tell me, what are you doing? You like to stay home inside, maybe in the nice air conditioning? Hey, nothing wrong with that. Or do you like to go outside and enjoy maybe some cookouts and some fireworks? Elkins' greatest hits.
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0: Elkins Greatest Hits, 94.7 WELK. That is Sir Elton John. And man, we've got a lot going on this weekend. John Ellison is going to be at Naylor's Ace Hardware this Saturday from 11 to 1. Enjoy some food and check out the 4th of July sales going on. 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So come check out Naylor's Ace Hardware 11 to 1 this Saturday. It's now time for your Tucker County Sports Report, brought to you by Atkins Home Center in Parsons. The Tucker County High School football team wants to thank everyone that came out to the golf scramble and silent auction this past Saturday. It was a great event and a great turnout. Students are working out and continue to train this summer. Football season kicks off Friday, August 28th. Turning to WVU, West Virginia's athletics made news by announcing the Mountaineers' 2026-27 men's golf schedule, giving the program its roadmap for the upcoming season. Meanwhile, football continues to build toward fall camp, with attention turning to Big 12 media days and the team's all-white for five home opener honoring the legendary Pat White. The new quarterback, Michael Hawkins Jr., has also spoken about learning from the legendary former Mountaineer as preparations continue for the 2026 football season. 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
6: Here's the Metro News AccuWeather forecast. Tonight, expect a moonlit sky with high humidity and a low of 65. Tomorrow will bring hot and humid conditions with a mix of sunshine and clouds, along with a chance of afternoon thunderstorms in some areas. Look for a high of 91. Tomorrow night will be mainly clear and humid with a low of 68. On Wednesday, anticipate plenty of sunshine, record-tying temperatures, and continued high humidity with a high of 94. For weather anytime, download the AccuWeather app. For Metro News, I'm meteorologist Jason Caterina.
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0: Elkins' greatest hits, 94.7 WELK. We're going to head into the 5 o'clock hour and take the ride home with Smoke on the Water. So make sure you stay tuned. We got a lot to talk about in regards to Smoke coming up next on the ride.
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0: 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We're proud to live here too. 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

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And we'll talk all about that stuff on the way, too. 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

0: That's Green Day on the ride home, presented by Smoke on the Water, 94.7 WELK. Smoke on the Water's 10-year anniversary is coming up next month, and they are celebrating on July 18th. Now, the store is going to be closed for normal business. However, the party gets started at 2 o'clock, and it goes all the way until 10 or maybe even after, an all-day event at Smoke on the Water. They're going to have a pig roast, bouncy house for the kids, face painting, fireworks display, cornhole tournaments, and live music all day beginning at 2 o'clock. Kristen Federer takes the stage from 2 to 4. Nat Frederick is playing from 4:30 to 6:30. And then Total Recall is on from 7 to 10. That is all happening at Smoke on the Water, July 18th. $35 per person. Make sure you mark your calendar, set a reminder, and head over to Smoke on July 18th, beginning at 2 p.m.
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We're on the ride home presented by Smoke on the Water. Open on Wednesday at 11 a.m. They have weekly features that change every single week. They've got some good stuff on the menu. We'll probably have an inside look at that tomorrow, so make sure you tune into the ride tomorrow. Don't forget to mark your calendar for July 18th. That is Smoke on the Water's 10-year anniversary. Lots of stuff going on. Family-friendly activities, bouncy house for the kids, face painting, fireworks, cornhole tournament, pig roast, all at Smoke on the Water next month, July 18th. That's just a couple weeks away, to be honest. So make sure you go ahead, set that reminder on your phone. 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A complete menu, online ordering, catering information. Yeah, they do catering. We'll talk more about that on the way. Stay tuned. You're tuned into The Ride Home presented by Smoke on the Water.

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10: Here's the Metro News AccuWeather forecast. Tonight, expect a moonlit sky with high humidity and a low of 65. Tomorrow will bring hot and humid conditions with a mix of sunshine and clouds, along with a chance of afternoon thunderstorms in some areas. Look for a high of 91. Tomorrow night will be mainly clear and humid with a low of 68. On Wednesday, anticipate plenty of sunshine, record-tying temperatures, and continued high humidity with a high of 94. For weather anytime, download the AccuWeather app. For Metro News, I'm meteorologist Jason Caterina.
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1: West Virginia Metro News, I'm Morgan Pemberton. A hidden camera in a non-public restroom at a busy Morgantown hospital is now the subject of a criminal probe.
2: An investigation's underway after a recording device was found at J.W. Ruby Memorial Hospital. The discovery was made Friday at 2 West outpatient surgery, and one unidentified employee has been suspended. Officials said once the device was discovered, a complete sweep of facilities was completed. No other devices were found. No names have been released. The evidence has been shared with law enforcement and the Mon County prosecutor. I'm Mike Nolting for WVMetroNews.com.
1: Berkeley County Prosecutor Joseph Kinzer has put his name into the ring for the 27th Judicial Circuit vacancy. 27th Circuit covers Berkeley and Morgan counties. Kinzer says it was a difficult decision.
3: It was right there at the last minute. I mean, it was a lot of deliberation and prayer and time with my family, and it's kind of been bittersweet, and it's been odd. I mean, I've been a prosecutor for 11 years and been the elected prosecutor for 18 months here in Berkeley County.
1: And television journalist, educator, and civil rights advocate Tony Brown has died. He died June 17th at his home in Newport News, Virginia, at 93 years old. You can read more at WVMetroNews.com. 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
1: Governor Patrick Morrissey says he's willing to work with the State Board of Education on improvements to the public school system.
8: I've talked internally to our staff about the importance from a regulatory perspective to address some of the issues that the school board has raised, because I do want the public school system to succeed and succeed wildly.
1: State education officials have sounded the alarm recently for the upcoming school year, saying more school closures seem likely in counties around the state. 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
1: Here's the Metro News AccuWeather forecast. Tonight, expect a moonlit sky with high humidity and a low of 65. Tomorrow will bring hot and humid conditions with a mix of sunshine and clouds, along with a chance of afternoon thunderstorms in some areas. Look for a high of 91. Tomorrow night will be mainly clear and humid with a low of 68.
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9: Sportsline for Monday and a new week. Thanks for joining us, and we're all back in the studio. Kyle Wiggs, Greg Hunter, Brad Howe, and good evening.
24: Good evening.
26: Hi, everyone.
9: We've got an interesting show tonight. We've got a pretty interesting story from the ranks of West Virginia high school sports, and a young man who has a familiar last name who has developed at an unbelievably rapid pace over the course of the last year, and now all of a sudden he's got Division I opportunities and is headed to play at Virginia Tech. We're talking about Luke Braham, who, of course, the son of former Mountaineer great Rich Braham. His brother Noah played for a couple of years at WVU and entered the transfer portal earlier this year and has moved on. But Luke will play at Virginia Tech, and he has developed into one of the top players in the state of West Virginia physically, and it'll be interesting to see what type of senior season he has for university. Expectations there are very, very high. So we'll hear from Luke Braham coming up, and it's an interesting sports day in a sense that we've got, of course, the World Cup. We're right in the middle of that and down to the round of 16. So there's already be one game today. Another one's going on right now. And we also had golf today because of a weather delay, and the event there has wrapped up, the Travelers Championship, with Victor Hovland beating Scotty Scheffler to win that event. So we're in late June. The College World Series is over, which carried us through most of June. It was very, very exciting. But now it's there's a lot of different things going on.
26: Oh, absolutely. And we had a chance last night on the Sunday show, Joe Brocato and I, to talk to Jonathan Clark, Hurricane native, who is qualified for the Senior U.S. Open and will be participating in that event in Columbus starting later this week. So that was a fun interview. Jonathan Clark, one of the best golfers the state has had in many, many years, and he'll be over there. So even though some of the activity isn't as prevalent and as normal, some of it is, and Brad, your angst over the inability to see 3-on-3 basketball on the stream rivals only the early rounds of the Masters when you used to go nuts not being able to see that.
2: I don't understand this. We're having Skylar Forbes. The reason you're bringing that up, Skylar Forbes, one of the new women's basketball players, will join us tomorrow night on Sportsline. She's in Chile right now. Did I say that right? Chile. Yeah. It's not Chile. It's Chile, Kyle.
26: Whatever you want.
2: Down there playing in the FIBA 3v3 tournament. We're trying to watch the game that was on at 5 o'clock here and just can't simply get the information. But that'll be fun to talk to her. You talk to the coaches about her, guys, and they are really excited to get her on campus and get her going. So you're right. There's no Mountaineer games going on right now, but that doesn't mean practices have stopped. Women's basketball is going. Men's basketball is full go. I was over there watching those guys again today. Football is practicing, about ready to open up camp. So it's coming. It might not be public, but it is coming.
9: It's just a little bit empty because there was so much just absolute euphoria with the baseball team that carried us past – way past the link that they ever have been before. And not only were they still playing, they were playing in the College World Series.
2: Playing in absolutely meaningful games, and it felt like every day. It felt like a major league schedule, like you just wake up and you went to the ballpark and there were games.
9: It was the anticipation.
2: It was awesome.
9: It was the anticipation of it. And between the regional, the super regional, and the College World Series, it was like Christmas morning every day because you woke up with that anticipation of the next game.
2: Well, think about those guys. They got about 3 days of rest and recovery, and then the new team arrived. And they had their first team meeting here just the other day over the weekend. So players have reported there. There's got some new guys here, and some are scattered out playing in some different leagues.
26: Stuff.
2: But the new guys have arrived as well, and they're underway, as all are the teams.
26: I look forward to talking to Skylar Forbes tomorrow because, among other things, my research into the Sportsline record books, we've never had an interview from South America say nothing in Chile.
2: Okay, very good. Might be checking a new box.
26: A lot of places on the globe we've hit over the years.
2: But
26: I
2: you think South America as a whole?
26: Yes.
2: And Chile specifically?
26: Yes.
2: Awesome.
26: I believe so.
9: Well, we've done the basketball team way back in the 90s went to Australia.
26: Yep.
9: We did calls from Australia. Where are some of the other exotic places? We ever done anything from Asia? We had to have through the years.
26: Australia, right?
2: Big in Australia.
26: Yeah.
2: Because of all the punters.
26: So that's, and I guess technically that's not Asia. It's a continent of its own, but still, you know, close enough. Got to have had somebody on. From Asia at some point in time.
9: Through the decades.
26: Yeah.
9: By the way, guys, did you see over the weekend, speaking of Mountaineer baseball, that Michael Grove is back in the big leagues?
2: Good for him.
9: And you talk about a recovery. Pitched in the playoffs for the Dodgers and got cut loose there, suffered a torn labrum and has recovered from that. And pitched in the big leagues for the Tampa Bay Rays on Saturday night and had an extended outing.
2: Yeah, great to see him back in the league.
26: And Wheeling native, WVU product.
9: Looks like, just watching him pitch, it looks like he's still like 19 years old in terms of his physical ability and the same mechanics and the same windup and the same body type, but getting back to the big leagues at this point after a major injury like that, that's incredible.
2: Very much so.
9: Incredible story. 304 Talk, 304, the text line is open, and we are going to, the young people and soccer, like that's their thing. These guys watch every game in the World Cup. I mean, I pay attention to it and watch it when I can, but we're going to have Luke Wiggs, to go over where we are at this point in the World Cup with the United States playing their next game on Wednesday. And again, we're into the round of 16 and a couple of games in that round today. So we'll kind of get an update there. I mean, these guys watch every single game.
2: It's nice to have the U.S. still involved.
9: Yes.
2: That helps.
26: You haven't fronted him the money to attend one in person?
9: No, that's a little bit too rich for me to go to where are they? I know they're in Canada. I know they're in
26: Boston,
9: Philadelphia. Mm-hmm. Yeah, it's the tickets are a little bit too pricey for me. But, you know, again, it's a once in a lifetime. Believe it or not, the year I spent in Chicago, the World Cup was there that year, and I had no idea the magnitude of it. But I had a friend, one of my best friends from high school, was huge into soccer and had some connections and actually was volunteering for the World Cup games. He did something on the sideline and got me in to a World Cup game at Soldier Field in 1994. And again, I had no idea what I was even witnessing at that point, the magnitude of it. You learn really quick when you get there and you're in the middle of it.
2: Who'd you see?
9: But I don't even remember who the game was. It was, I can't even remember. I don't remember. It's been so long ago. But I was hit. He was an aide to someone on the sidelines, and I was his aide for one game. So that's my World Cup.
2: You've been to the World Cup.
9: I've been to the World Cup.
2: You got that checked off.
9: One game in Chicago in 1994. So that's story. 304 Talk 304. We'll take a break. We're gonna talk World Cup here in just a bit. When we return, we'll be joined by Luke Braham of University High School, who is headed on to continue his college football career at Virginia Tech. That is coming up. We're underway. Brand new week on the CityNet statewide sports line, and we're inside the Health Plan studio. Since 1979, the Health Plan has called West Virginia home. From humble beginnings, they've grown alongside West Virginia, becoming a part of its fabric. For over four decades, they've been here through thick and thin, supporting local families and businesses, proudly serving West Virginia for over 40 years. The Health Plan.
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0: City. That's Statewide Sports Line. Welcome back for this Monday. Kyle Wiggs, Greg Hunter, and Brad Howe with you. And we're privileged to be joined by Luke Braham, who's heading into his senior season at University High, standout offensive lineman. And he's had quite a season, quite an off season, and has recently committed to play college football at Virginia Tech. But first things first, that senior year in high school. Luke, good evening. Thanks for your time. We appreciate it.
1: Thank you.
0: Hey, tell us this story. I mean, this is amazing. I know you've been obviously part of the program there and a starter, but the last, let's just say the last 12 months in terms of your physical development and your development as a player, can you quantify that, the leaps and bounds you've made in just that short period of time?
1: Yes, sir. Well, after season ended, I was around 220, and I've just been in the weight room and getting my weight up, and now I'm up to 270. And I joined a 5-on-5 team with that, and that's really helped me in my offensive line.
0: So 50 pounds in a year. How did that happen? Is it it's obviously work in the weight room, but also diet has a big part of that as well. What has that journey been like?
1: It's been a struggle, but it's definitely helped me. I grew a little bit, which has helped as well. And I just stay on my shakes every night, and it's really helped me.
2: So what is the caloric intake? You said shakes. What else has been involved? Because obviously weight room is important, but you got to eat to keep that going.
1: Yes, sir. I eat like four to five meals a day, probably bringing in about 5,000 calories a day.
3: And what are you eating? Give us a rundown there. Like, give us a typical breakfast, then a typical lunch, then dinner and the shake. Like, what's a day for you? What are you eating?
1: So breakfast is probably about 10 a.m. I'll get up, eat about like 6 to 7 eggs and some toast with that. And then lunch, we'll bring in some like chicken and rice. Mm-hmm. And then before I lift, I'll eat like peanut butter bagels. And then dinner is the big thing. I'll have like a 16-ounce steak, mashed potatoes. And then before I go to bed every night, I have a 3,000-calorie shake that I drink.
3: Oh, my. What goes in the shake?
1: 2 raw eggs, a bunch of peanut butter, oats, just everything.
0: So protein's huge. Protein's the big thing to put on the muscle, right?
3: Hold on here. You go 2 just raw eggs right in there like old school Rocky? Like you just dump 2 eggs in there and just slug it down?
1: Yes, sir.
3: Oh.
0: Well, and with in terms of do you just run screaming away from sweets, sugar, that type of thing?
1: Here and there. Just a little bit.
0: A little bit. You got to treat yourself, right?
1: Yes, sir.
3: How do you feel? So that's a lot of weight to carry for a year. How do you physically feel when you're out and moving? Still pretty good?
1: Yeah, I feel amazing.
3: Yeah.
0: Mm-hmm.
2: So, Luke, obviously your dad was an All-American, played a dozen years in the NFL. What's he meant to your development, both in terms of size and strength and then on-field ability?
1: Oh, it's amazing. He's really benefited me in every snap, like every snap I take. If I do something wrong, he's helping me right there. And then you do it, and then you put someone on their butt, and you'd be like, dang, that really works.
0: So you listen and you know, take it to heart. Now, obviously it's helped that he's been every single practice that you've been, probably all the off-season workouts, all the everything you do at University High, he's been there to kind of help you along that journey.
1: Yes, sir, definitely. But the first few years, I actually started as a wideout. Last year was my first year playing the line.
3: All right, so let's talk about that a little bit. As Kyle mentioned, you've obviously got it in your blood, and you've got a great teacher there and your dad. What's it been like to switch from the skill side down into the trenches?
1: I like it. Just you fully find a passion to what you really want to do, and that's my I fell in love with being a lineman. Like, that's my passion. I want to play in college. That's what I want to do.
0: So along the way, did you do some of the things an offensive lineman would do, or was it just a kind of a overnight transition?
1: I just grew a bunch, and that kind of fully changed it.
0: Mm-hmm.
2: So Luke, take us through the recruiting cycle. Did schools start to get involved real quickly this summer as you got bigger and I assume started getting out there more? How did the recruiting go? And then ultimately, what led you to Virginia Tech?
1: Well, I got my first offer from Ohio Good Friday, actually. And for me, it was all about going on the their campus and actually showing them how much weight I actually put on. And that was the big thing. And then that got me going. And once I got the first one, it kind of just clicked from there. And VTech, I love Coach Moore. I've loved him since he was here at West Virginia. Coach Danielson, Coach Franklin. I really love those people. Good coaches.
3: Mm-hmm. So, Luke, let's talk about development and what's next. So where are you trying to get to weight-wise, first of all, before we get into the season? And then where's the areas you need to improve on or you're looking forward to improving on as you get ready for the upcoming season?
1: Well, my goal weight right now before season starts is 275. And I'd like to improve a little bit on my run game.
0: So you're almost there at 275, and you mentioned run blocking is a key. And I know with that offense, it's pass oriented. What was more difficult for you to pick up, the pass blocking aspect or the run blocking aspect?
1: The pass blocking aspect came after you do it so many times, it kind of just comes natural.

0: of being an offensive lineman that, that regular fans may not know?
1: Just being in the trenches of the battle, you don't realize that as a wide receiver. You're like, oh, yeah, they should just block like it's nothing. And you really get down there, and it's like, dang, it's kind of harsh in here.
2: It's hard.
0: There's no breaks down in there, is there, Luke?
1: No, sir.
0: Yeah.
2: Now, you mentioned Matt Moore, and I know you and your family have had a relationship with him since he was here. And, of course, he goes to Virginia Tech. Did you kind of follow his career there in terms of going down there and going to camps and, you know, keeping that relationship going?
1: Yes, sir. I went to a camp there last year, and I did really good there, and it kind of just started slowly from there.
2: So it's safe to say they were one of the first ones. They knew about you and kind of were maybe one of the first schools to pursue you or offer you.
1: Yes, sir. Mm-hmm.
3: How good the Hawks going to be this coming season?
1: We should be good. I hope we win it all this year.
2: So
1: we definitely have a chance.
2: Yeah, how many other linemen are back? I know there's a lot of skill position talent back, but how many members of that offensive line return?
1: There's three returning.
2: Okay, so there you go. I mean, that's right, Greg. That's yep. Where it starts.
3: Absolutely.
2: The offensive line, you got your quarterback back. You've got Hayden George and K.K. Lewis back at the wideouts. Again, just kind of run that down for us in terms of the offense and the skill that's back on that team this year.
1: Yes, sir. Starting at the running back, Birdie Kaler, he's crazy. Started on Musselman, like 4 or 5 touchdowns. It's awesome to have him back. Hayden, he's a stud. I've never seen anyone move like him. And it's good having our QB back. It was hard losing him Huntington game. It kind of didn't really help us against Martinsburg.
2: Yeah, Harrison Helbig there. Brody Kaler, guys, the younger brother of Brock Kaler, who's started last year as a freshman on the WVU wrestling team.
0: Mm-hmm.
2: So little brother Brody's a wrestler and a football player. Luke, did you play any other positions in high school or any other sports in high school, or have you been football all the way?
1: Yes, sir. I played baseball my freshman year, and then I stopped playing after my freshman year.
2: So concentrating on football. Before we let you go, give us an update on your brother. Noah was at WVU for a few years and entered the transfer portal, and he's found a place to play, right?
1: Yes, sir. He's at Bryant University in Rhode Island, and he's having a blast.
2: Is he there right now, or are they getting a little bit of a break for the summer?
1: He already had a break a couple weeks ago, but he's there right now.
2: All right, so he's there back to work. We certainly wish him the best as well, and we wish you the best. We appreciate your time, and again, it's a great story. I mean, that just goes to show you know, hard work, and you develop, and all of a sudden these opportunities start coming your way. Again, thanks for your time, and best of luck this year with university.
1: Yes, sir. Thank you.
2: Luke Braham there of the university football team. A lot of players back on a team that went on the road and upset Huntington in the second round last year and played pretty well in the semis at Martinsburg before falling. And, of course, Martinsburg fell to Morgantown High in the state championship game last year.
3: Well, you know, it just shows the development opportunities. You never know when a kid and their body is going to develop into – you know, a power for ability. But, you know, Kyle, between you and others, people around here knew that Luke had a lot of ability. And they said, keep an eye on him. But at his weight before, you just didn't know where. But obviously, all of a sudden, boom, the size comes and everything else just falls into place.
2: 50 pounds in a year? I mean, yeah. Have you heard of that? Well, I'm sure
3: occasionally,
2: it's...
3: Occasionally, you know, and it helps because his dad has the knowledge. Usually, that kind of development comes in college when they get it part of a strength program and a dietary program that's really focused on allowing them to do that. I remember Mike Fox gained 100 pounds in 1 year at West Virginia. I still remember. Most of it was because he ate and ate and then finished every night with a large pizza. but I remember that story well. But, you know, so that can happen, but it's usually at the college level. But because of his diet,

0: It's knowledge. I mean, you can put on 50, 60 pounds in a year if you want, but it's not going to be good weight because of his dad's knowledge. Sounds like his weight is good, and it's certainly something that's attracted a lot of Power 4 programs.
1: Yeah, and the older brother, too. I mean, having that experience, having gone through the WVU program and all of that knowledge there. So, yeah, they're going to be a fun team to watch this year, and it's interesting that the teams, Morgantown and University and Wheeling Park, for that matter, you know, they were in a league for so many years with the other Northern Panhandle schools that fell from the largest classification down a little bit. So those teams were struggling to schedule games. So they've gone into a scheduling partnership with the EPAC schools, with the six EPAC schools. So Morgantown, University, and Wheeling Park are basically in a league now with those six Eastern Panhandle schools. So, man, you're going to see some you're going to see some heavyweight matchups here over the course of the next couple of years with the likes of Morgantown University and Wheeling Park playing those schools from the Eastern Panhandle.
2: Spring Mills, Martinsburg. I mean, that's a heck of a not only teams going at it, that's a lot of travel both ways. Eastern Panhandle coming here, the Morgantown and Wheeling Park schools headed out there. So that'll be a challenge.
1: But again, in the northern part of the state, there's hardly any quad A schools left.
0: Yeah.
1: You got to be creative.
0: Martinsburg, and again, we talk about the Eastern Panhandle schools, how they've had to play so many out-of-state schools because their options are so limited over there. I know Martinsburg's coming to Bridgeport for a two-game series starting this year. So, you know, they're looking around and finding schools. But it'll be fun to see them play Morgantown and University here locally.
1: 304-TALK, 304, that is the text line. We'll take a break. We've got a World Cup update coming up on the sports line. It is the CityNet statewide sports line. 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

0: City Net Statewide Sports Line for Monday. Welcome back into the Health Plan Studios, 304 Talk 304. And again, as we mentioned, we're going to be joined by a member, one of the players that transferred into the WVU women's basketball program, Skylar Forbes. She's scheduled to join us tomorrow night from Chile. Texter asks, where did some of the key WVU women from last year transfer to? So in the transfer portal, there were about four. Riley McCluskey goes to Tennessee.
1: Yep.
0: Jordan Thomas goes to Georgia.
1: Mm-hmm.
0: And then there was
1: Carter
0: a couple
1: McCray
0: more.
1: Ended up at Michigan State, and Logan Johnson, UNC Wilmington. So those four. And, you know, obviously three of them at Power Four programs. We'll see how they do. Brad, from watching practice last week, it looks like West Virginia has done a nice job in replacing all that they lost. We'll see if the big replacements, a Jordan Harrison and a Sidney Shaw, I mean, those are the graduates are the toughest replacements.
2: But yeah.
1: Certainly didn't see anything the other day that indicated that's going to be a program that's going to fall off a cliff.
2: I agree with you. They're very excited about the entire class they brought in. And you're right, just our short sample size the other day, looks like they've got some real talent. And just like we always talk about on the men's side, now it's just a matter of coming together, understanding the system, how well do they play together, how well do they mesh and like each other. But there's no doubt they've got some talent in there. They've reloaded for sure.
0: So double-digit new players, right? Is there 10?
1: Yep. Only two return from last year, Gia Cook and Maddie Parrish. That's all that they've got back. But, a lot of new faces. But, again, looks to be a lot of talent. But, Brad, as we know, just bringing in talent, it's the chemistry aspect is the next part of it. You got to have talent,
2: though. Yeah, you do. But that's where I've been so impressed. I mean, that's Mark's now got his culture installed to be able to win like they did early on when you're trying to mesh your culture with what was left over for a couple seasons. I thought they've done a masterful job of that, and a lot of credit to the players on that roster. They've got to buy in and do it. Mark would be the first to admit that. But this staff, again, much like Ross Hodges' staff, I think do a great job of breeding that culture into you when you arrive. So I don't think there'll be any issues on that side of it.
0: Texter says, Texter points out that we have taken a call from Asia.
1: Yep.
0: In that Joe Alexander played professionally in China. And of course, Nate Adrian played all over the world.
1: So, usually mainly in Europe, but
2: France,
1: yeah.
2: Italy, and
1: he
2: the
1: was
2: Ukraine.
1: In Japan.
2: He was in Japan. We did not talk to him from Japan.
0: But
2: he did play in Japan, though.
0: Specifically from Italy, he got stranded in Italy, didn't he? With the coronavirus, couldn't get out.
2: No, I think he did get out, didn't he? Didn't he make it out just in time?
1: He left early.
2: And same with Ukraine. He got out of Ukraine just in time. Yeah, that was actually obviously the more concerning of the two. But he got out of there in time as well.
0: All right, so yeah,
2: I don't remember Joe from China. I'm not saying we didn't. We had him on a three guys before the game. He was in studio. Mm-hmm. I just don't know that I don't remember him from China, but that doesn't mean he wasn't on for
1: that. He spent a lot of time in Israel too, mm-hmm. playing professionally. So I think maybe even Russia for some time. So yeah, those guys bounce around, and sometimes you talk to him, but he can't keep track of exactly where they are.
0: I think I might recall him coming on from Russia because I remember him mentioning there was dogs running everywhere, running all over the place. Just like running all over the place. Mm-hmm. That was obviously that would make a big impression on you. 304 Talk 304, that is that's the text line. We'll take a break and we'll get caught up a little bit on what's going on in the World Cup. It's been a big day in the World Cup already, and they're down to the round of 16. So that's coming up. We're back to the Health Plan Studios. The CityNet Statewide Sports Line continues after this.
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2: Setting that statewide sports line for Monday, we're inside the Health Plan Studios. Kyle, Greg, and Brad. Luke's with us on the phone, and Luke, we got some World Cup drama as we speak, as it appears Germany has scored an extra time to take the lead. They're reviewing it there. Looked like there was contact with the goalkeeper before the ball was headed in on a corner kick. What's going on?
3: Yeah, you're absolutely right, Kyle. It's been a really odd and frustrating game for Germany that's dominated the game statistically, but certainly not in terms of score. And they tried corner after corner with Jonathan Tah, the center back that scored there, put him in the back post, was trying to get him to lob balls back across the six, and were unsuccessful the entire game until he scores. However, to your point, it has just been ruled no goal because there was a foul and the goalkeeper was impeded with, and that takes the goal off the board. So Germany, who fell behind to a very good Paraguay team 1-0, or at least a very good defensive Paraguay team, had been scratching and clawing to try to tie the game. They finally did with Kai Havertz, and they've been trying to prove that they're the better team in this game. But Paraguay's defense has been incredibly fun to watch this last 2 hours.
4: Okay. Stupid amateur question. So if this game ends in a draw, obviously in the earlier rounds they ended in draws. Now that they're in the knockout round, does Hef go to penalty kicks? How do they decide?
3: Yeah, you're absolutely right. It would go to penalty kicks. And, I mean, it looks like we're trending that way. Paraguay came into this tournament with an incredible defensive record. And frankly, the only team that made them look bad in this tournament, which was the United States, which is obviously a good look for the U.S. They're doing better against this defense than Germany is right now, one of the best teams in the world. But you're right, Greg, it would go to penalties, and it would be right on par with what we've seen through the first 2.5 knockout games so far. Great win by the Canadians yesterday, 1-0. You had a dramatic comeback from Brazil today over Japan, 2-1. And then this game has been wildly entertaining as well.
5: All right, all due respect to Paraguay and Germany, let's get to the U.S. here, Luke. What's going on with the U.S.? What's next? What are we watching? What are we looking for in terms of a path for the United States?
3: Well, it's honestly a pretty favorable draw for the knockout stages of the World Cup. And if people weren't that familiar, of course, the tournament's been expanded from 32 to 48 teams, which means now 32 teams go to the knockout stages, which means some weaker teams are going to go through. And that's exactly what the United States drew with Bosnia and Herzegovina. Now, they're not going to be an easy team to beat. What makes Bosnia so special is a pretty significant attack. Edin Dzeko, even though he's 40 years old, plays for Schalke. He's a fantastic striker. Demirovic as well plays for Stuttgart in Germany. Those are two legitimate strikers that can make you pay. They're also very athletic on the wings with two individuals whose names I will not be able to pronounce on the show. I apologize. Now, they're a little bit weaker in defense, and that's where you'd like to see the United States exploit. You saw how great they were offensively against Paraguay and in this tournament as well against Australia. It's a game that the United States are heavily favored in, and it's rare to say that the United States are going into a knockout game as heavy favorites, but on their home soil, they have a pretty interesting matchup if they're able to work around two pretty good strikers for Bosnia to get into the round of 16 and to continue to play in the tournament that they're hosting.
2: What's made this U.S. team special? Why this year?
3: Well, I think it really boils down to Mauricio Pochettino's tactics that he's installed for this tournament. Pochettino, of course, is the head coach for the United States. He's managed some of the most incredible teams in the world, most recently Chelsea in England. You know, he spent time at Paris Saint-Germain and obviously

0: obviously in France and Tottenham as well. He's instigated a style that I think is really harnessed the athleticism and the talent in this United States team, but it's also taken advantage of some of the rules in this tournament. That's not new to this tournament. They started it in 2022 in Qatar, but if you've been watching the games, you'll notice that there's these hydration breaks that have been added. And since it's the United States and we like to make money, we've turned those hydration breaks into longer breaks to fit commercials in. So essentially, these games have gone from games of 2 45-minute halves to 22 to 23-minute long quarters. And the United States have integrated this really interesting style of pressure that they're able to use these hydration breaks to refuel and get out there and still play at 100%. So essentially, guys, what you're seeing is the soccer version of Press Virginia. They're getting up in people's faces, they're turning them over in high, you know, important areas of the pitch, and they're creating offensive chances with their defense. So Mauricio Pochettino has just found a way to take a very talented roster and do what they do best, let them run around, be aggressive, be creative, and that's why the United States have looked so good in this tournament.
1: Certainly the World Cup is a lot about atmosphere. You know, the play on the pitch is you know, extraordinary. I can accept that. But I'll admit the atmospheres in every one of these games I've seen, I've never witnessed an empty seat. I mean, it's probably lived up to everything anyone imagined.
0: Yeah, you're right. And it's been a huge win for the infrastructure of the United States. I mean, there's just not a lot of countries in world football that have the stadium infrastructure to pull off a tournament like this. You saw in Qatar in 2022 how many temporary stadiums they need to make. And, I mean, you're asking for a dozen 60-plus thousand-seat stadiums. Well, you can get that in the United States just out of the SEC. You know, so that's been great. You're right that the crowds have been fantastic. Watching all these different cultures discover American culture, you know, free refills and insane portion sizes has been great. And we're also getting to see, as American sports fans, what makes some of these other fan bases so great. I'm a huge fan of Scottish soccer. I love the Tartan Army, which is the name for their supporter group. And I'm sure you guys saw them singing Country Roads at Fenway Park, all the different chants as well. So the United States has been able to witness on their front porch just all this great fan culture from all these countries around the world, while simultaneously they get to step in and witness what is incredible sports infrastructure that the United States has all across the country.
2: I realize the United States is 30-1, 35-1 to win this thing. Realistically, what's the ceiling for this team? Can they win it?
0: Well, you know, it's interesting, Brad, because they're going to face a pretty significant test right after if they get past Bosnia and Herzegovina. And again, that's not a team that you necessarily want to overlook. I would expect them to get Belgium in the next round of the round of 16 if the bracket falls the way we would expect it to, and that would be a really tough test for the U.S. It's a team that's certainly beatable for the U.S., but the problem when it comes to the World Cup, after you get past this first knockout round, everybody you're playing is going to be great. It's like the NCAA tournament for basketball. It's all one seeds and two seeds. Is the United States talented enough to beat one or two teams that are ranked top 10 in the world right now? I think that's a legitimate possibility. Can they do it four times to win the World Cup? That's where I have my doubts. So I favor them against Bosnia. Going into the round of 16, I would say that their odds will be 50-50 against whoever they play. Outside of that, they might be running out of gas. But still, if you win two knockout rounds, that would be a tremendous achievement for a nation that really hasn't made it to the knockout rounds of the World Cup very often in the past.
3: So you're saying, as we're into the round of 16, the list of the top four or five or six contenders really hasn't changed?
0: Yeah, I think that would be fair. I mean, you look and see who's performing really well in the World Cup. I think Brazil looks great. They're my favorite to win it all. They came from behind in dramatic fashion today. Their manager, Carlo Ancelotti, I think is the best in the world. You've got a Germany team that's playing incredibly solid. Spain has one of the best players in the world in Lamine Yamal, who's just 18 years old. France looks like a juggernaut. Remember, they won in 2018, probably should have won in 2022 before that Argentina team and Messi caught fire, and so they'd like to prove that they can win this tournament now. And then, of course, you've got Argentina. Lionel Messi is approaching 40, and he's leading this tournament in goals by a two-goal margin. He scored 6 in 3 games. So those teams, you're absolutely right, Kyle, have distanced themselves away from the rest. It doesn't mean that the United States, in drawing with a matchup with those teams, couldn't beat them, but those certainly are the favorites right now.
3: One more thing for you, we'll let you go. What do we put into perspective what we're seeing with Messi? Are we seeing Michael Jordan dominance, Gretzky? Are we seeing Tom Brady dominance? What are we witnessing on a historical scale with a 39-year-old Messi?
0: I would compare it to the LeBron James Michael Jordan conversation, in that both players had, when you look at him and Cristiano Ronaldo, who people think is the debate for the two best players in the world, were both had these incredible peaks, and both at the pinnacle of their game were the best in the world. But Messi has distanced himself as he's continued to play at this incredibly elite level at this point in his life. You know, I hate to say it, I'm not LeBron's biggest fan, but LeBron has won me over in the LeBron-MJ debate because he's still putting up best-in-the-league numbers at an age where nobody has done that before. And that's what we're seeing with Lionel Messi. He's always been a great player. Cristiano Ronaldo was a great player right alongside with him. But you're starting to see Cristiano kind of fade as he's gotten older, and that's not been the case for Lionel Messi. A lot of it is the way that he plays the game. It's not a game that's built on athleticism. It's a game that's built on being one of the smartest players and having incredible reflexes. But the only thing I can compare it to is LeBron James still putting up MVP caliber numbers in his late 30s, because there just really isn't a precedent for this in world football to be playing at that high a level at that age.
2: All right. If the music weren't on, I wouldn't let that comment slide on the MJ slander on this program. But we've got 12 seconds, so we'll let it slide, Luke.
3: We'll get into it on another day.
0: Looking forward to it.
3: All right, thanks. We appreciate it. That's a pretty comprehensive update there on the World Cup and what's going on. And, of course, the United States plays its game coming up on Wednesday. It's knockout round game coming up on Wednesday. Major League Baseball, the Pirates underway against Philadelphia, game one of that series. Braxton Ashcraft, the Pirates starter, has given up a couple of home runs, but it's not Kyle Schwarber. It's Trey Turner and Brandon Marsh have hit first-inning home runs for the Phillies against Pittsburgh. So they've moved to the second inning, and Philadelphia leads Pittsburgh 2-0 is the score there early on. And the Orioles have scored first. They're underway against the White Sox 1-0 there. All right, guys, back again tomorrow.
2: Do it. Skylar Forbes from Chile on the program.
3: All right, we'll talk WVU women's basketball coming up on Tuesday. 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

94.7 WELK with Roxette. Hey, good evening. Roger Taylor checking in on a Monday night. Got him lined up for you. Atlanta Miles coming up. I've got Billy Joel on the way. This is Bruno Mars.

0: Billy Joel from the Glass Houses LP, 98.9 WDNE. I've got them stacked, racked, and ready to rock. 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

0: It's cool in the gang. 94.7 WELK. Elkin's greatest hit. So much going on this weekend. Oh, exciting. 250th anniversary of the nation. How about that? What's going on? Well, one of the things is Naylor's Ace Hardware is having an open house. There'll be a 4th of July event this Saturday, 11 to 1. John Ellison will be on the air. And come enjoy some good food. They've always got that. Check out the 4th of July savings deals going on at Naylor's Ace Hardware in the Tigard Valley Mall.
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5: Here's the Metro News AccuWeather forecast. Tonight, expect a moonlit sky with high humidity and a low of 65. Tomorrow will bring hot and humid conditions with a mix of sunshine and clouds, along with a chance of afternoon thunderstorms in some areas. Look for a high of 91. Tomorrow night will be mainly clear and humid with a low of 68. On Wednesday, anticipate plenty of sunshine, record-tying temperatures, and continued high humidity with a high of 94. For weather anytime, download the AccuWeather app. For Metro News, I'm meteorologist Jason Caterina.
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0: 94.7 WELK with Jimmy Cliff. I can see clearly now. My glasses have been cleaned. Coming up, music from Madonna. Got some Jim Croce for you, too, and music from Pink. 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All kinds of businesses open late and special deals going on. It's the Red, White, and Summer Nights event. So come on down, do some shopping, get some good food, enjoy some live music. It's family friendly. So kick off America's 250th birthday at First Friday in downtown Elkins.
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